James, Tina Marie back in the day. Oh, yeah. I know you remember that one, right? Some of the songs thought I was in full effect, but we're taking you back. Getting you over the hump for a Wednesday night. Keep it here. We got so much more coming up. Greg Phillips right here on the radio. Weather-wise for tonight, don't forget, it's going to be partly cloudy skies, low around 76. Tomorrow, partly sunny, with extreme heat advisory in effect with the high near 98. Currently, right now, we're at 94. We're still going back. Old school. Do you remember this one?

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It's the GP Southern Soul Throwdown on KAYT KQJ.

0: position that says everybody wants to be like Mike.
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1: Often imitated,
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0: yeah, we try to get a little in for everybody, if you know what I mean. Taking you back, that Freddie Jackson.
1: $3 pepper.
0: Southern Soul Throwdown is right here on your radio. We're taking you back the old school, just the way you like it from back in the day. The Southern

0: the emotions from back in the days. Don't forget, next Tuesday night, we're going to do it right back at you. Next Wednesday night, get you over that hump.
1: Well, all right.
0: Come on now.
1: Gotcha.
0: Yeah. Come on.
1: Citizens of the universe.
0: Let's ride that mothership.
1: 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I am the mothership connection. 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

That's that Parliament from back in the days. I know you remember those songs, those good ones from way back then. Don't forget now, got to do it again next Wednesday night from 7 o'clock until 8 o'clock. Be sure you tune in. We don't stop. 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One more before we get out of here. Yeah, we got time. One more.

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0: 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Greg Phillips on the radio, about to wrap this thing up for one great night of fun. Making way for Lover's Groove, coming your way straight up 9 o'clock tonight. Don't forget, tomorrow night, 6 p.m., we're going to make it a date between you and I. We're going to bring the GP Southern Soul Throwdown right back at you. By all means, whatever you do, have a nice night tonight. Until tomorrow, adios.
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0: There's nothing like a candlelit dinner, impressing the one you love, listening to the soft music of KAYT KQJO. 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
0: There's nothing like a candlelit dinner, impressing the one you love, listening to the soft music of KAYT KQJO. Enjoy with the adult vibe. This is Lover's Groove.

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0: 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This is Lover's Groove. 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
1: There's really nothing left to say.

0: Well, good night, everybody. This is Greg Phillips, the People DJ, has presented a program called Lover's Groove with the Adult Vibe for the adult lovers. I hope there was something you heard that was very entertaining to you. That's a way to get you in that zone weeknights from 9 p.m. until. Stay tuned next for the Overnight Groove right here on KAYT KQJO 88.1 Alexandria. Good night, everybody. And don't forget the Lover's Groove with the Adult Vibe.
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1: We ain't gotta rest nothing. We got time to take it slow. Ain't no games, no frontin'. 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
1: Yo, man.
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1: Open up, man.
2: What do you want, man?
1: My girl just caught me.
2: You made her catch you?
1: I don't know how I let this happen.
2: But who?
1: The girl next door, you know? I don't know what to do.
2: Say it wasn't you.

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0: 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It's Overnights, the Overnight Groove, here on KAYT KQJO.
1: In 50 feet, turn left. 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

0: the groove that keeps you going all night long. 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
5: Guess that grown folks love. 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

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Y'all stop the music for a second. 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I'm talking to you. 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
1: 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More Americans are falling behind on home and car loans than at any point in the past decade. New federal data shows late mortgage payments are at their highest level since 2015, while serious auto loan delinquencies are the highest since 2010. At the same time, wealthier Americans keep spending, and the AI boom has fueled stocks and delivered big gains for investors. But years of elevated inflation have pushed living costs up for most U.S. households. Hiring has also slowed across much of the economy, and elevated gas prices due to the Iran war are now causing inflation to outpace wage gains. On Point Media News is brought to you by Clico. Clico energizes us. I'm Wade Hampton.
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12: 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Here's what this morning's meditation says. It says, refilling the spirit with something you need every day. For this refilling with the spirit, you need these times of quiet communion, away, alone, without noise, without activity. You need this dwelling apart, this shutting yourself away in the very secret place of your being, away, alone with your Maker. From these times of communion, you come forth with new power. This refilling is the best preparation for effective work. When you are spiritually filled, there is no work too hard for you.
13: Isn't that beautiful?
12: Oof.
13: Now that's just music to my ears, a sweet smell to my nostrils. Because that is the place that I'm living right now. Now, of course, I choose early. I choose early in the morning. You know, whatever time we need to be here, I'm up 2.5 hours before because I need an hour just to spend that quiet time with God. To just spend time, not just praying, but listening. It's a dialogue. You know what I'm saying? I like to listen back. You know, basically saying, Lord, I'm your humble servant. What do you have for me today? What do you want from me? What is your desire for me to do today? And just sit there for a little while and just let the Spirit of God just rest upon me. You know what I'm saying? And when you get in that place of having the God consciousness just rest upon you, there's a peace that comes with it that surpasses all understanding. And until you felt that, you really don't know what it is.
12: Huh.
13: Until you've experienced this, you can't really appreciate when people are talking about it because you've never experienced it. And I was one of those people who never gave this a chance. Because I would tell myself, well, if it was that easy, everybody would be doing it. You know, yeah, that's not going to work. And I gave myself a reason not to do it. By saying what it was without investigating it at all. And it wasn't until I decided that, you know what, I'm going to just do it myself and see. And now I've been doing it for almost 2 years, but in the first 3 months, I was able to notice a considerable difference in my life as it pertains to my behavior, my character, the way that I see others, the way that I see the world. Because God and his spirit had started to rest upon me and my life just changed. And you can see the change in it.
12: Yes, you can.
13: Yeah.
12: You know, when I finished reading the meditation, I just felt so much emotion. And I said, well, what's that about? And I think it's just about the refilling of the spirit every single day. The refilling, and I don't know if I ever really think about Danielle being refilled every day. Mm-hmm. Every day we have to get ourselves refilled with something more than self. Right. And last night in Bible study, that's what Pastor Greg Tejada was talking about, not going in my name, mm-hmm. but going in God's name, not standing in anything but that.
14: Yeah.
12: And if I'm not careful, I won't even think that I have to refill every day, every day.
14: Right.
12: And it says, you know, in those quiet times, you know, I'm always reminding others to slow down, slow down, you know, slow down. And last night I was reminding a friend to slow down, and she said, you need to take your own advice. And that's right, slow down and ask God, seek God. DC and I are talking a lot about seeking God for what his will is. You know,
13: diligently seeking.
12: But it's easy for me to say it.
13: Mm-hmm.
12: It sounds good. But am I really seeking God for what it is that he wants? Just for today. Just, right. What do you want for me today? Mm-hmm. Today.
13: Well, and really, the hardest thing it was for us to do, and it made absolutely no sense to us, and we've been saying this, check with God on everything. You know, like, that really made absolutely no sense to me in my natural thinking. Because I'm like, what am I going to, come on, man. Like, you know, God's not going to come down and just, you know, he's not going to be bothered with me about all this little stuff. But now, as I get with him on every situation, first of all, a lot of humility comes into my decision. You know, and I'm making decisions based on not just self, but how is it going to be for others? You know, because everything used to just be about me and mine. Even if you were mine, it was about me. It was always me trying to control everything, you know, that kind of thing. But, you know, when you seek God diligently, we become a vessel that he can work through. And I mean, this has been my thing, Carlette. I'm like, mm-hmm. I'm constantly seeking him. And now he's starting to work through me because I'm allowing myself to be available to him. I've surrendered my will to the will of God. What I think, feel, and believe no longer matters unless,
12: yes, indeed,
13: it is in keeping with what he wants. Mm-hmm. It has changed my life. It has changed my countenance and my character.
12: Yes.
13: Everything about me has changed because in diligently seeking him, he's able to make me who he needs me to be in all situations. And that's where I want to be now.
12: So this refilling, the meditation says, is preparation. And that's powerful. And if you hadn't been refilling, I don't think there's any condemnation. I think this is just a reminder that every day before we start, we got to fill up. And here's how we can pray about it. It says, I pray that I may be daily refilled with the right spirit. I pray that I may be full of the joy of true living. And we don't want to forget about the joy, because sometimes we can trudge through life and we can forget and lose our joy. And the meditation is reminding us not to lose that.
13: Right.
12: That, family, is our OPT meditation, intention, and or thought for the day. 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
0: Good morning, everybody, and welcome to the OPT Network. This morning on Point, we're talking about our senior parents and people who are aging. And here's what the statistics say. It says that more than 10,000 people in the United States turn 65 every day. And 90% of those people are seniors in their own homes. And they want to spend their waning years in their own home. And 65 on its face is not very old. But of course, as we're aging, we have to begin to have the conversation with our parents about living and their care. Here to talk about this important conversation that so many of us are having is Linda Schrager. She is an occupational therapist. She has been in the field of geriatric rehabilitation for more than 37 years. And she focuses on all aspects of health and wellness. Now, she combines her expertise as an occupational therapist, a master's level social worker, a professional organizer, and a certified aging in place specialist. So if that's not enough qualifications to help us to figure it out, I don't know what is. Linda joins us this morning to talk about her new book. It's entitled, quite simply, Age in Place. All the way from Albany, New York, we welcome Linda to the OPT Network. Linda, good morning.
21: Good morning. It's great to be here.
1: Oh, man, this is a lot to unpack. So let's start with all of the calls that you get probably on a daily, weekly, monthly basis that people are saying, Linda, my parent fell, or, you know, the home is an accident waiting to happen. We need to have the conversation, but nobody really wants to have it. What do you say to those people?
21: Okay, well, first of all, what I've tried to say to those people all along is that they should have had the conversation before the crisis occurred. So you're right. I get the call that Dad broke his hip. He's in the hospital. Mom is toddling around the house. She's alone. And now what do we do? And there are things that can be done. But as I said, the first thing that I tell people who are not quite there yet, have the conversation before this happens. That's the biggest message in my book. Get everybody together while everybody's feeling well, before the house is so overwhelming that they can't handle it, and sit down and say, let's make a plan. What do you want to do, Mom and Dad? What are your goals for staying in the house, and how can we help you to meet those goals? Unfortunately, as I said, though, that doesn't often happen.
1: Right. Nobody's really having that conversation, Linda, because when everybody is up and feeling well and moving, I think we kind of bury our heads in the sand and we want to think that that's always going to happen. So how should we approach that conversation? Because nobody wants to forebode a fall or something happening. So how do we start the conversation?
21: Well, you're absolutely right. And what happens is the kids will all say to Mom and Dad, how are you doing? And the answer is always, I'm fine, I'm fine, I'm fine.
1: Right.
21: So, what you're right, nobody wants to have this conversation ahead of time. So what I suggest to the kids is to make a plan to go to Mom and Dad's home and just start observing. So as I say in the book, get your inner Sherlock Holmes on and go over there and just spend time with them and watch how they get around the house.
1: Mm-hmm.
21: Watch how they literally get from outside of the house into the house, first of all, because that's often the first stumbling block. And then how do they do in the kitchen, in the bathroom, in the living room? Are they making meals? Are they dealing with managing the home? And this is not a one-time thing. This is not, you know, go over for one dinner and then leave and try to make these conclusions. This will take many visits. But after you've made the visit, and also it's nice to have, if there's more than one child in the family, for everybody to do this, not just one poor kid. But you've made all your observations. Then is the time to say, okay, Mom and Dad, we want to sit down. We want to have a conversation. Now, again, that conversation is not something that we want to make when they're in the emergency room.
1: Right.
21: We want to make it at the kitchen table. And that's the best time to have this conversation. So now you've determined, you know, you've gotten your evidence in tow, and you sit down and you talk to Mom and Dad about what their wishes are in the first place for remaining in the house. Let's remember one important thing. Most often, your parents still, if they're cognitively intact, the bottom line is it's their decision. We can only suggest. We cannot tell them what to do. They are grown-ups,
1: right,
21: and they have the right to self-determination.
1: And one of the things that you write about in the book is allowing your parents that independence and that autonomy. And sometimes don't we forget, especially as we have become adults, that that they're still adults, and we're not the parents to our adult parents.
21: That's exactly right. And, there's people who write articles and books, and I see this all the time. I'll open the New York Times or whatever, how we parent our parents.
1: Uh-huh.
21: And that always upsets me because, you know what, we are not parenting our parents. Our parents are parenting us, and they're going to be till the day we die. And that's important to give them that respect that they deserve.
1: And don't you think that that's where the breakdown happens at, though, Linda, when we try to assert ourselves as all-knowing?
21: Exactly. So the way to go at it is more, I suggest to people to say, look, I'm your kid and I'm worried about you. I'm worried what might happen if a fall occurs. I don't even know your financial situation or where you keep your important records. I might not even know who your attorney is or who your accountant is. These are the kinds of things that worry me, Dad, because I think if something were to happen to you unexpectedly, I would not be able to help you in the best way that I could. So for me and for my peace of mind, I would like to sit down with you and have this conversation. And sort of you're putting it on yourself so that it's your worry or that Mom and Dad, do this for us. Help us out because we want what's best for you. And, you know, the thing is, in this situation, I'm not telling kids that they have to sit down and tell Mom and Dad, we're moving you to the nursing home or right. we're packing you up and you're going to assisted living. The beauty of this is that we are helping Mom and Dad to meet their own goal of staying home.
1: Right.
21: So it should not be too tough of a situation. Because what we're doing is we're sitting down to have this conversation so that we can all meet in the middle and help Mom and Dad to stay right in their own home.
1: Mm-hmm. And I think that's the first thing. And what we're going to do is we're going to take a break here. When we come back, we want to talk about how we can see if that is a feasible goal. And if it is, kind of help to reorganize. The book is called Age in Place, A Guide to Modifying, Organizing and Decluttering Mom and Dad's Home. Stay on point. We're getting a break, but we'll be back right after this.
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1: Welcome back, everybody, to the OPT network. Our guest this morning is Linda Schrager. She is an occupational therapist, social worker, certified aging in place specialist, and an organized caregiver. Her book is entitled Age in Place, A Guide to Modifying, Organizing, and Decluttering Mom and Dad's Home. Now, as we talk about having the conversation, Linda, as we did in the last segment, and a lot of people are still trying to wrap their heads around how they can have that conversation and really make it so that it's their parents' idea as opposed to their idea and work through it. So I think that that in itself is going to take some time, just over time having the conversation, that it's not going to be just one conversation.
21: That's actually very, very true. It isn't just one conversation. This whole situation is an ongoing kind of a thing. And we want to spend time with our parents because that's really the way that we can find out how it's going. And so, you know, what do we look for when we're walking through the house? You want to look for a pattern of neglect, which that could be something that could raise a red flag that things aren't going that well. So, for example, if, you know, mom and dad are driving, do they get lost driving home? Do they not recognize familiar objects? Are they doing unsafe things such as leaving the oven or stove on? That could be a problem. You know, I joke with when I do talks in the community, I say, you know, losing our keys, we all do that. But finding them in the refrigerator, that could be trouble. So you want to look at their behavior and see, you know, exactly how they're doing. And, for example, go into the kitchen. You know, are they not cooking their favorite foods? That's often a sign. You know, if they're famous for their spaghetti sauce and all of a sudden they're taking it out of a jar, is it because physically they don't have it in them to make the spaghetti sauce anymore? Or cognitively, they can't follow the recipe. So that's a sign. Or look at the pantry. Is it full or not? Do they have a lot of fresh food? Or is it a lot of frozen food in the freezer? Which is an indication, again, that they're having trouble getting to the grocery store or they're having trouble making meals. Do the pots and pans seem burned? Do you think that they're having, are there spills on the floor that look like they're having problems managing the cooking? And then you want to look at mom and dad themselves. Do you notice any body odors, which might be an indication that they're having trouble getting in the shower? That is very common. I find that in situations all the time where they are scared to get in the shower, which is makes a lot of sense since that's where most falls occur in the home. And so they're avoiding the showering. So that's something that we want to keep an eye on. So are the bills, you know, piling up? Is the mail all piled up? Very, very important thing to look at are the pills. Are they managing their medication? Very, very important because, of course, as you can imagine, if they can't do that, that could lead to a lot of problems.
1: Absolutely.
21: So we need to make sure that that's in order.
1: So, Linda, once we see the signs that you have laid out, and I know that there are people who are listening and watching that are saying to themselves, yes, I'm seeing those signs. What should I do?
21: Well, the first thing to do is look for the immediate safety concerns. So, for example, if mom has a recliner and you notice that there's a lot of clutter in the pathway between the recliner and the bathroom, that's something that we immediately have to take care of. And that's when maybe we just have to kind of be a little more aggressive than normal and say, look, mom, you need to have a safe path from here to the bathroom, and I'm going to take away this pile of newspapers and the books that have piled up and that type of thing so that you have a clear path, because it's very important that you can get from here to there and not have a fall. So the obvious things that really need to be taken care of, if you can do those first, that's important. As I mentioned before, most falls happen in the bathroom. And if you feel that they are, as an occupational therapist, I always insist that grab bars be put up in the shower. I just feel that it makes all the difference in the world. So I would suggest that they have the correct grab bars put up so that when they're getting in and out, they have something to hold on to.
1: Mm-hmm.
21: And so those are some of the modifications that you could do right away. But then, for example, if we feel that they're getting a little confused or if there is a little cognitive issue there, a simple thing to do is create visual prompts and reminders. So, for example, in my book, I have a picture of a bathroom, and in the medicine cabinet, there are containers, and there is a label on each container, razor, toothbrush, toothpaste, etc. And it's just a little, as a matter of fact, the person drew a little picture, like kind of a stick figure with a little man shaving. So to show Dad that that's where his shaving materials are. So visual prompts such as that, a picture in the kitchen outside of the cabinet or on a drawer that depicts what's inside. Or reminder notes. I do this all the time with my patients. I will literally put a little post-it note, I'm very big on post-it notes, that say, turn off oven or take your pills.
1: Mm-hmm.
21: And sometimes something as simple as that can really make the difference, just something visually. And I'll tell you something, Carlette, I have post-it notes all over my house, on my dashboard
1: sure,
21: in my car.
1: I do too.
21: Because I need to remind myself what I have to do.
1: Mm-hmm.
21: So it's not all about age all the time.
1: Sure. And so let's talk about those families that need to intervene. They need to bring in, say, an occupational therapist, or they need to bring in some type of sitting service because maybe there was a stroke, or maybe there was a fall, or something going on with a parent, and the parent is absolutely wanting no part of that. How do we defend that?
21: Well, this is often the case. When we decide that we need to have a caregiving team in place, sometimes that is difficult to get those right people in there. And first of all, though, in building the helpers, if you will, or the team, it is helpful to start with family members because that is who mom and dad are most familiar with and comfortable with. But it doesn't necessarily have to be just the kids. There's nieces and nephews. I suggest that people use grandchildren. Grandchildren can be very helpful in just sort of hanging out with mom and dad, kind of keeping an eye on them, but more visiting with them, doing activities with them. Maybe somebody can mow the lawn. Maybe somebody can help straighten up the kitchen. Sometimes maybe the granddaughter can help grandma get dressed. So this is a good group of potential caregivers that we don't often think of might be able to be useful.
1: Mm-hmm.
21: Also, maybe neighbors. Neighbors are really helpful. They're really great with what are called IADLs, instrumental activities of daily living, which are things like the mail and the getting the newspaper, taking the garbage out. That becomes very difficult for people. And so, to ask the guy across the street, you know, when you take your garbage down the driveway, could you do me a favor and grab my mom's garbage pail and bring that down, and then in the end of the day bring it back.

0: strategic about that.
1: Exactly. And these are the people who are on the team. And what happens is I find that when there's more than one kid, sometimes they all don't agree. So that's where we have to start, is to get all the kids on the same page. And often what happens is one of the, or a couple of the kids are local, but then there's some who are out of town. And so getting those kids on board is very important also, so that they're part of it. And I'll hear many times that the local kid says, you know, it's all on me, and my sister lives halfway across the country, and my brother is the other half of the country, and nobody's helping me. But I say to that person, you have to really get organized. When you're organizing a team, what you're doing is making a list of everything that needs to be done for mom and dad, and then handing out jobs, if you will. And for that brother who lives across the country and kind of says, oh, wish I could be there, but I live across the country.
0: Right.
1: You say, oh, no, you can be in charge of all the online financial stuff.
0: Very good. Hold that thought for me, Linda. Hold that thought. We're going to take a quick break here, but when we come back, we're going to talk about just what Linda is saying, how we delegate and it doesn't fall on one child as the caretaker. Stay on point. We're back with more right after this.
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1: You're listening to On Point Talk with Carlette Christmas, the official OPT Network. Our goal is to encourage, uplift, and enlighten you, one conversation at a time.
2: Welcome back, everybody, to the OPT Network. This morning, we're having a very important conversation that maybe you haven't had yet, but guess what? If you have parents or aunts and uncles who are aging and you're going to probably be responsible for their care, this is a conversation that you absolutely must be on point for. Our guest is Linda Schrager. Her book is called Age in Place, A Guide to Modifying, Organizing, and Decluttering Mom and Dad's Home. And before we went to break, Linda, we were talking about building that team and then delegating, because that person that is in the city or in the town that mom and dad or mom or dad live in, really the burden. And sometimes it can become a burden. Nobody ever really wants to say that. But, you know, the weight, let me call it that, the weight does get heavy for that one person.
3: Yes, it does. Well, and the way to deal with that is to not take all the weight. You've heard over and over again the term caregiver burnout.
2: Yes.
3: And that's what happens when one person tries to do all of this. So it is very, very important to try to delegate some of these jobs. And as we were saying, you have to think outside the box a little bit. You have the sibling who lives far away, and there's so many things that can be done online these days with paying bills and even making all of the doctor's appointments, creating the calendar. And I'll tell you, as old as they may be, between the doctors and between this and that, they have a lot of things that have to be kept in order. And so just keeping a calendar for mom and dad, and that can be done, you know, you can make a Google document and everybody on the team can be a part of it and write on it live right then and there. So there's things like that. So for the one in the family who's good with technology, that's their job.
2: Mm-hmm.
3: And for you take someone who, you know, I say to people, it's hard to ask for help, but many times when we're dealing with an elderly parent, we might even have friends and say, how can I help? How can I help?
2: Right.
3: And you're afraid to ask them. But really, if you ask them to do one little thing, like take mom to the doctor next Tuesday at 11, and your friend who really isn't overwhelmed with too many things, to ask them to do that one thing, they're so happy to help you. But you, who have had to take off work 5 times already because you have to keep taking mom to the doctor, this is such a great thing for you. So make specific lists of things that need to be done, and then ask your friends if they can just take one little task, which for them will not be overwhelming, but for you, if you're doing it all, will be very overwhelming. So spread out the jobs amongst a lot of people. And if you, for some reason, don't have help, let's say you are the only child and there's no help around, then sometimes you need to think of a geriatric care manager, which is a professional. They are most often social workers. They are people who do this for a living. They will go in and manage the situation, take mom and dad to doctor's offices, call doctors for them, and call in their medications and do all of those things. So literally, if you have no one to help you, there are professionals. And then, of course, there's nothing wrong with calling on a home care agency.
2: Mm-hmm.
3: They have people who are certified home care assistants. They come into your home, and maybe you're going to have them 2 or 3 times a week to help give mom and dad a shower, to make a meal for mom and dad. Those are great tasks for the home care agency. And I'm all for bringing in bringing in help.
2: Absolutely. And I think, you know, the whole idea of it can be so overwhelming. And what I love in the book is that with your great organizational skills and having done this for so long, you really lay out, you know, step by step what people can do so that their parents or their loved ones can remain in their home for conceivably as long as they can.
3: Exactly. And that's what I've always done with all of my different areas of treatment, is to use the concept of organizing, because in my opinion, if you're organized and you have it written down and planned out, it's not all floating around in your head overwhelming you. And there's so many jobs and tasks and worries and thoughts that are in there in your head keeping you up all night that you can't move on and function. So the most important thing for anybody in this situation is A, take a deep breath, and B, just sit down, look at the total situation, take a look at the house, have the conversation with the family, have the conversation with mom and dad, certainly deal with any emergent, unsafe situations right away, but then it's okay to take your time and figure out room to room what modifications may need to be made, and then what extra help might need to be brought in, and make a big calendar. I call a command central, one place in the house, one table or one desk where all the information is, the big calendar and who's coming and who's going and the list of all the people involved and all their phone numbers and their contact information, the list of medications, a health care notebook, which I talk about in the book, how to make one of those. And right in the house where everyone knows. I just had a family the other day. They have 17 children. This woman had 17 children. And God bless them. They made the kitchen table command central because who knows who's doing. So they walk in and they know, go right to that table and everything is there. All the appointments, all the jobs, all the tasks. And it was great. So get organized. And, you know, it takes a village. It really does.
2: Indeed.
3: But it's very, very possible to help mom and dad stay safe in their home.
2: And so here's what I want you to talk about before we've got to let you go, because often it's hard to help your parents declutter, especially I know one of my friend's parents had was really overcome with clutter, almost to the point of being a hoarder. And somebody has to come in and say, and this is where we don't want to parent our parent, but maybe you have to be a little bit more assertive, if you will, to say some of this stuff has got to go because it's just not safe. How do you help them, help their parents get rid of stuff that they've had for years or that they just don't want to get rid of?
3: That's such a good question. And this is the way to do it. First of all, sometimes when you're getting the pushback from mom and dad about a certain item that they say, no, I have to have this, what I suggest to people is to talk about that item with them and try to get to the nature of the attachment to the object, because often it's the nature of the attachment that makes it hard to part with. So, for example, ask them, what is the meaning behind this object? Tell me the story, Mom, about this tool set that was Grandpa's. And, you know, tell me the story about each of these things, because often it's the memory that's so important to them, not the object itself. So that if you can get them to sort of talk about the memory and remember the memory, it becomes a little bit easier to part with the object. And, you know, they need to have a goal for decluttering, and hopefully, and even if it's just to get around my house easier,
2: right,
3: once you have that goal, you can ask them some questions. You know, what? Look at this object. What's the likelihood that you're going to need it again? Would somebody else benefit from having it? Maybe a special person can have it right now, and I can give it to them. And how would my life change if I did get rid of this? And the most important question that often works the best is, what is the absolute worst thing that could happen if I get rid of this? And often they'll realize that, maybe it's not so bad, because the follow-up question to that is, if I needed it again in the future, could I get it? And most of the time, the answer is yes.
2: Right.
3: So you try to go through, you know, item by item with them, and I suggest that you start in a room, you know, one room at a time, one bite at a time. Mm-hmm. You can't have this huge house that is full of stuff and say, we're going to come through and declutter it this weekend.
2: Right.
3: It's better to take a little tiny area, one that they're in a lot, though, so that when it is all nice and clean and decluttered. It gives them a visual feedback of how successful that was. And say, you know what, Mom, I'm coming over. We're going to work on the closet in the den for 2 hours.
2: Mm-hmm.
3: We're not going to stop. We're just going to go in there, and we're going to work on that closet. And you'll see that if you break it down into tasks such as that, into little pieces, that you can get a lot done.
2: It's an incredible book, and you're doing amazing work, Linda, and we just thank you so much for having the insight to write this book. It's entitled Age in Place, A Guide to Modifying, Organizing, and Decluttering Mom and Dad's Home. Before you got to go, give people your website and the information on how they can pick this. It's not just a book, Linda. It's a guide. It's a guide that every single family should pick up.
3: Well, thank you so much. I hope that your message goes out to a lot of people. And for more information on everything, my website is otherwisehealthy.com. And I have a Facebook page, The Organized Caregiver. And I suggest everybody like that page because I put up tips and articles and links to all of these interviews up there every day. So that's The Organized Caregiver on Facebook and otherwisehealthy.com.
2: All right, Linda, thank you so much. We want to remind people, keep them safe and keep you sane. It's been a great conversation. Thank you again, Linda. Have a great day.
3: Thank you so much, Carlette.
2: Indeed. Hey, everybody, stay on point. We're back right after this.
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6: 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Clico energizes us. More Americans are falling behind on home and car loans than at any point in the past decade. New federal data shows late mortgage payments are at their highest level since 2015, while serious auto loan delinquencies are the highest since 2010. At the same time, wealthier Americans keep spending, and the AI boom has fueled stocks and delivered big gains for investors. But years of elevated inflation have pushed living costs up for most U.S. households. Hiring has also slowed across much of the economy, and elevated gas prices due to the Iran war are now causing inflation to outpace wage gains. On Point Media News is brought to you by Clico. Clico energizes us. I'm Wade Hampton.
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0: Good morning, everybody, and welcome to On Point Talk, the Carlette Christmas Show. I'm Carlette Christmas. He's David Christmas.
1: Good morning, everybody, and happy Thursday. Welcome to the program.
0: Indeed, it's Thursday, and we're making it right on through the week for a lot of us. This is the first week of school, and today, of course, is Thursday, August 13th. It's 11 minutes after 6 local time, and a lot of people are on the move, D.C., trying to get to wherever it is they're going on this Thursday morning.
1: Yes, we know they'd be scurrying around. Look, man, we new to the party. Being up early like this is, we're starting to really gravitate to it now because, you know, our lives have changed so much that we understand it's better to be up early.
0: Yeah.
1: We want to be up.
0: Yeah.
1: You know, it's a lot going on early in the morning, and a lot of times a lot of people are missing a lot of things when you're not up in the morning.
0: Yeah.
1: You know?
0: And we get lulled into the idea of the more sleep, the more better.
1: Oh, yeah. That's, yeah.
0: And we always, you know, we've always heard that adage, the early bird gets the worm.
1: Right.
0: Well, a lot of things happen, believe it or not, early. And so for those early people, we hope that you're feeling refreshed and revitalized on this Thursday morning and know that the week is really coming to an end. But as you're getting there, just remember to take care and watch out for others. Remember, school buses are rolling pretty much in every city, and they're making a lot of stops. And boy, we saw a couple of people that were heading to work this morning. They were in work trucks, and it just, you could see, not only were they intentional, but they were getting there, and they were on the move, and they weren't wasting any time. And so when you're on time or you're running behind, it just frustrates you and it frustrates others. So if you see people who are just, you see they're trying to aggressively get there, get on out of their way. Keeps down road rage, and it just makes it better for everybody. And then remember, just help those school bus drivers, man. They're trying to get into the rhythm. I know our bus driver, he was saying, you know, he's trying to get his routine down, got a few new kids on the route. And so everybody's still trying to get into the rhythm of back to school. And we are too, but you know, it's all good. And we're just trusting that this is going to be a really, really good school year. Make sure that you're helping those resource officers get kids in and out as those car riders are rolling through the line. And one of the things that they talked about at the orientation this week at school is they want to start on time. They want kids to be in their seats at a certain hour, ready to learn. And so when you start to hear that at school, D.C., that really means that early is on time.
1: Absolutely. You got to be, and when you're in institutions like that and they have so many people that they're dealing with, mm-hmm. students, you know, you have to have order.
0: Yeah.
1: If you don't have order, it'll mess up everything. It'll just, you know, so.
0: And that order, it really should help us too, because now we're held accountable as parents and people sending kids to school to make sure
1: right.
0: that they get there and that they're in their seats ready to learn at the hour that the school says that it happens. And that's where
1: yes.
0: we start right there, D.C., and what we were really teaching and praying about with our kids this morning is that's where submission to authority starts. Learning how to follow the simple instructions in the fifth grade. And sometimes we don't ever learn it. And if we don't learn it early, likely when we get older, we're not going to learn it or respect it then either. So with that said, remember, distractions are dangerous. If you do have to text it, read it, watch it, send it, pull over. And if you can't, just think about waiting. You know how we start our mornings here at the OPT. We start with our OPT meditation, intention, and just a thought for the day. It's a time to breathe in. Breathe out, calm ourselves, especially if the morning has started off a little bit shaky. 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

0: Hey, everybody. We want to thank all of the people who are listening and who take the ride with us this morning. Carl Wilmer down in Mark's Vegas. Good morning. What's up with it? Glad you're on point. Richard, thank you for always taking the ride with us. Richard Malvo, D.C., two people that we have known for a really, really long time.
1: Yeah, long time.
0: Man, aren't we glad when we get those text messages and those shout-outs in the morning?
1: Oh, yeah, man. We're glad to know people out there because we really were people that thought that, man, it's too early. People aren't up. Mm-hmm. No, people are moving around. So we're going to be in here earlier. And we're probably going to work ourselves up to be in here at 5. That's news to her, ladies and gentlemen.
0: She's like, news.
1: Oh, man, I don't know, bro. Have a good day, Carl. Thank you, man. Oh, man, that's funny.
0: Oh, Lord. Welcome back, everybody, to the OPT Network. It's the time of the morning where we start with our OPT meditation intention. And maybe just a thought for the day. And this morning's meditation is sponsored by Clico. Nothing energizes us more than serving our Louisiana communities. Don't forget to go to Clico's website at www.energizesus.com. 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God is your helper through weakness to power, through danger to security, through fear and worry to peace and serenity.
1: Yeah, that's good, Carlette. I'm as I sit here and we're reading this and I'm saying there's so many different parts to this meditation, I usually try to take a part of one of them and go with that, you know?
0: Mm-hmm.
1: But make it a daily practice to review your character. And I think, you know, we've been here for a long time. I've been trying to get to this place right here where I am self-aware, trying to see myself as others see me. Because we will have such a high view of ourselves and be so self-righteous that we'll think that the things we do, we don't do. Right?
0: Right.
1: So we'll see somebody doing a thing and say, yeah, they do that a lot. And really don't realize that we do it more than them. But because I'm not being aware of my actions and how I present to other people, it causes me to go into that self-righteous place of, yeah, I don't do that. But really what's happened is I hadn't really inventoried what I do. I don't really look at myself because I don't have any fear of myself. I don't have any insecurities about how I'm treating me or what I'm doing, but I do when it comes to everybody else. And so I have to be extremely cautious and careful that I'm so self-righteous that I don't see anything that I do, but I see everything that you do.
0: Wow.
1: And to come out of that, the meditation said yesterday, when we see others doing wrong, we pray for them. And when we start to pray for others in the wrong things that we think they do, God will start to reveal ourselves to us. Because like he did yesterday as we were doing that, he said, well, yeah, you do that. Just a still, small voice say, you do it all the time. That's what you do all the time. You want to tell other people what to do versus praying for them to do what you believe God wants them to do. And I think we all have to look at ourselves. That is the hardest thing to do because mm-hmm. it's so easy for us to see what's wrong with somebody else. It's hard to look at self, Carlette.
0: You're preaching to the choir.
1: Yeah, it's hard.
0: Well, I think for us personally, and each meditation meets us in a place where we are, we're really, like you said, focusing on self-awareness. But taking your character in relation to your daily life, to work, to your friends, to your family, is really something that I don't know if I automatically just think about.
1: Right.
0: How are we showing up
1: right.
0: in places? Even when you have to go and confront somebody, you know, do we let our character and our integrity slip because we're angry? Or are we self-aware enough to know that I'm not venting or taking my anger out on the person or the situation,
1: right.
0: but I can still maintain integrity and character and trust the process? And that's really what causes me to come out of character, is that I can't trust the process. I get so scared that it's not going to go the way that I want it to go.
1: Right, fear.
0: That I just start, you know, flashing out, all of the things. Might not be hooping and hollering, but
1: right.
0: coming out of character.
1: Another component to this, Carlette, and it's saying this here, is never be satisfied with a comparison with those around you.
0: Yeah.
1: Strive toward a better life as your ultimate goal. And that, what that means is we have to, because a lot of times we're like, yeah, okay, I see them doing it. They do worse than me.
0: Mm-hmm.
1: Right? And we never really move upward, because if we constantly look at people doing least than what we're doing, we start to feel that we're better than others and we're where we need to be.
0: Right.
1: Right? So we'll never grow, you know, in our approach to growing spiritually and growing as people.
0: Right.
1: You know what I'm saying? So, you know, that being self-aware, Carlette, is very important. I have to make it a daily practice of examining how I am around others. Like, you know, I kept saying, I'm loud. Okay. So, and I finally started getting to the place where I'm like, man, I'm loud. But now I'm like, okay, I need to start coming down some.
0: Mm-hmm.
1: You know what I'm saying? I don't want to just stay loud. Once I examine and see that I'm a loud person and I don't want to be that loud, then I can start praying and say, God, help me to not be so loud. Show me when I'm being loud. Quicken me to come down when I recognize that I'm loud. Because sometimes I'll be loud and then I'll go louder
0: mm-hmm.
1: instead of coming down. So, yeah, this is a lot, Carlette.
0: And the whole meditation really centers around everybody just checking themselves. And when we check ourselves, we show up better, mm-hmm. not only for ourselves, but for everybody that's around us. And here's how the meditation says we can pray about it. It says, I pray that I may make real progress toward a better life. I pray that I may never be satisfied with my present state, DC.
1: And what does that mean? That means that we constantly grow.
0: Yep.
1: We're not wanting to be satisfied with where we are, because God has a well of water that continues to run. What is that? A well that never goes dry?
0: Right.
1: There's always something else.
0: Living water.
1: Learn. Living water. Yeah, we want the living water. So we want to be able to continuously grow until the coffin ship.
0: Yeah.
1: You know what I'm saying? We don't want to stop growing spiritually.
0: Right.
1: You know, because everything that we learn spiritually, we're going to take with us into the next life, into eternal life.
0: Mm-hmm.
1: So we want to continuously grow.
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0: Welcome back, everybody, to the OPT Network. This morning, we're talking to Rick Horton. He is an entrepreneur. He is a community activist, and he is on the front lines of being the change that he wants to see. Rick, good morning and welcome.
11: Good morning, Colette. How are you doing this morning?
0: I'm doing good, and I'm super excited. This morning, we're talking about the reactivation of the NAACP right here in Alexandria. So before we get there, let me just give a big shout out to not only you, Rick Horton, but Bishop Wayne Thomas and David Christmas. You guys came together and said, we need to get the chapter up. Tell us what that conversation was like.
11: It was an awesome conversation because we knew what the community needed and stuff. And we know that we need to reactivate this, the NAACP. And that was for the purpose of unifying the community and bringing together the issues that that face us every day.
0: And so when you first got connected with the NAACP and you thought it was going to be a certain number and then they needed more numbers to get the chapter up, what was that like, getting the people activated?
11: Well, when I've had my first conversations with the president in Baton Rouge for the state chapter, state branch, he said, we only need 50 people. And then talking with David Christmas, of course, he's like, we're going to do 100.
0: Mm-hmm.
11: And then we got with Rosa Paree down in Voss Parish, and she helped us, you know, formulate everything. And with Bishop Thomas, they said, we're just going to go until we, you know, until we can't stop. And we're over 150. I think it's somewhere around 180 applicants right now.
0: And so one of the things that, and big, big shout out to Dr. Rosa Paree. She's the president of the Avoyelles branch of the NAACP on the front lines of being the change that they want to see down in Avoyelles Parish. But a lot of people were saying, what is the NAACP really? And what were you saying to those people?
11: I say to them all the time, you know, it's the unification of, you know, our community on specific issues such as education, health, especially voting, what your rights are, and justice. These things, and business. So these things are issues within our community as a people, knowing what our rights are and what we need to do together.
0: Mm-hmm. And so we had a conversation earlier on radio about why we're not getting out to vote. How do you hope that the NAACP and the engagement of people will change that?
11: Well, NAACP brings on that resource of how to go about motivating people to vote, what the issues are, not just locally, but nationally, to motivate people and what energy is needed in that space.
0: Mm-hmm. And so, Rick, you have your hands in a lot of a lot of different community pots. You know, what are people saying about, you know, what's the energy like with the reactivation of the Rapides chapter?
11: The energy is super right now. We getting phone calls every day, all the time. We got this blast going out right now about our upcoming community meeting, which is on August 14th at 6 p.m. And so I'm very happy about it, and community is responding very well with it.
0: And so when we talk about, we've been talking a lot about the group dynamic,
11: mm-hmm.
0: and a lot of people are wondering how that will work. Talk about how we're speaking to people about the group and how the group is going to run the NAACP.
11: Well, the state president is coming in, okay, Michael McClanahan, and he's going to direct us on our next steps. We don't have a president at this current time. We don't have a board at this present time. So what happens is we're going to come together, and we're going to discuss the process of developing the board going forward. Everyone's going to have a voice in everything, the committees that are going to be have standing committees that are formed, and then everyone has the opportunity to nominate someone for those elected positions. Those elected positions, we're looking at those elected positions to support the different committees out there.
0: Sure.
11: And the committees that are out there, of course, are the education committees, the health committees, the business committees, the justice committees, and also the voting committees. And that's what that main body is to do, support them to make sure they have the resources that are needed,
0: mm-hmm.
11: that main body of the president, vice president, secretary, treasurer, there to make sure that those committees have the resources, because the president communicates with the state and the state communicates with the national, and that way the resources are there and available, and the issues that and responses and surveys that come down, that information is then transferred back down to the committees so they can go out and do the work.
0: Mm-hmm. And so talk about the involvement of the group,
11: mm-hmm.
0: and what you're hoping that dynamic will look like.
11: Well, I'm hoping that everyone gets involved. You have a specific area that you like, that you are more concerned about, then that committee, join that committee and be the motivator in that committee to take care of those things, especially in education. If you are a person in education and you are motivated about it, our youth education, literacy, adult education and literacy, then be a part of that committee, and then that support will come to you to be there and to do the things that you know that you need to do in that specific space. Mm-hmm. You don't have to be broad out across the board for everything. Just that thing that you enjoy, that you feel motivated about, you want to have advocacy on, then that's what you do.
0: tell us about the churches, and not individually, because I know it's a lot of churches, but were you guys surprised by the outpouring of the churches?
11: Yes and no. As we know, NAACP originated in the churches. It's faith-based. And so we're not surprised. It's just we are glad that we got awesome responses.
0: Mm-hmm.
11: Awesome responses.
0: And I think it's important that you noted that the NAACP started in the church.
11: Yes.
0: And so it's no more than right that the churches would take a strong role and a strong stance in that. How can we get more churches to get involved, do you think?
11: Well, I always say a lot of people get involved when they know things are going the right way, okay? And because they don't want to be a part of anything that's failing. So as we're going forward, as we push forward, and these things will go the right direction with God's grace.
0: Mm-hmm.
11: And they will come aboard, and more will come aboard. We had Pastor Person, his mm-hmm. church, mm-hmm. you know, he's the leader of his church, and they came out with 30 people.
0: Yeah. Leesville? Is that Leesville?
11: No, that's right here in Alexandria.
0: Okay. Leesville, but the church is in Alexandria.
11: Alexandria,
0: and
11: right,
0: big shout out to Pastor Persons for being proactive.
11: Yes, and he had 30 members.
0: Wow.
11: That did the application and paid their monies. Okay. And they're in the Sonya Quarter, you know, so that tells you that the people, you know, no matter where you are, you can get involved. It's $30 for a membership. For the whole year. And so people are getting involved.
0: Mm-hmm.
11: And it doesn't cost much. But when we put all that together, we are huge. We are huge.
0: And talk about those people who they are kind of standing back. But there are some people that say, I didn't register. Is it too late?
11: No, it's never too late to register. You can go online and register at NAACP.org. You can go and register. You can meet with us on Friday, mm-hmm. August 14th. Come in the door. We'll register you there. Not only registering for to become a member of NAACP, but also register to vote, because that's very important. In Alexandria, the voting population is 52% minorities.
0: Mm-hmm.
11: So we wanted, hey, you have a power. You know, you're over, you know, that limit.
0: All right, we're going to take a break here, but when we come back, we're going to tell you about the upcoming NAACP gathering and how you can be the change that you want to see in your community. Stay on point.
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0: You're listening to On Point Talk with Carlette Christmas, the official OPT Network. Our goal is to encourage, uplift, and enlighten you, one conversation at a time.
1: Hey, everybody. Welcome back to the OPT Network. This morning, we're talking to Rick Horton. And just want to give Rick Horton a big shout out, Bishop Wayne Thomas and David Christmas. They were just the catalyst for getting the Rapides chapter of the NAACP reactivated. And I think it's really important to let people know that the NAACP is a multiracial organization. It's not just an organization for people of color.
2: That is very true. Very true. And that's why it's National Association for Advancement of Colored People. That means everyone.
1: All colors.
2: All colors.
1: And for a lot of people who think it was a radical group, that it was intended to be against other groups, what do you say to people about that?
2: I said, come sit down. Let's sit down and talk. Have a conversation. You'll find out that it's about people and having their rights to live. You know, they say your inalienable rights, the life, liberty, and the pursuit of happiness. And that's all it stands for. And there are, you know, certain people out there that don't want people, you know, keep people, how you say, submitted to them. But that's not the way things are. That's not the way God planned it.
1: And so for people who want just a little bit more information, the NAACP was founded in 1909.
2: Yes.
1: some very, very powerful people came together for equality, mm-hmm. and for voters' rights. Talk about how we're facing some of those same things right now in 2026.
2: Well, in 1909, it wasn't just black people, it was white people as well as black people that helped form the NAACP. A lot of people say abolitionists, but what is that about? That's about people having the right for freedom and to live. And so it wasn't about color. That's why they made the word advancement of colored people. That means all people, mm-hmm. are involved in this.
1: And really, really excited to know that a lot of diverse people have joined already.
2: That's correct.
1: And so when you started looking at the numbers, what were your thoughts about how it all came together?
2: Well, it came together just by the grace of God. And on the application, it does not ask you about what your race is. Mm-hmm. It just asks you your name, date of birth, make sure you're old enough, okay, your address, make sure you're in the right area so they make sure you place you in the right branch and stuff. And that's it. So there's no distinguish between, you know, racist. When was racist? You know, I'm getting on my son-in-law. He's always like, you know, there was no such thing as racism a long time ago, which we all know. It was just people.
1: Mm-hmm. Was it surprising the young people that wanted to join?
2: Yes, very surprising. Because sometimes you hear the young people say, well, that's the old folk stuff. That's the old people do. But when they look at the issues and the mission of the NAACP, mm-hmm. they see that they are definitely included in it, and mm-hmm. it's something that they can work on and something they can work forward to.
1: For sure. And so upcoming meeting, the gathering, yes. Tell us about what you're hoping that'll look like.
2: Okay. That's on August 14th, Friday, August 14th. That's this Friday.
1: This Friday,
2: 6 p.m. Mm-hmm. Yes, it's at 831 Broadway Avenue in Alexandria. Everybody knows where that is, True Vine Baptist Church, right there in the middle of the heart of Broadway, mm-hmm. right down the street from Peabody.
1: Absolutely.
2: Okay, it's going to be in the Fellowship Hall. Who knows, we may, you know, the response that we're getting, I think we're going to overflow it.
1: Wow. Just big, big shout out to Pastor Wilford Gallion and his team for opening up their church. And this just speaks volumes,
2: yes,
1: to how churches feel about this organization and this movement in this season.
2: Yes, and if you notice, True Vine, it's kind of like on a hill. It's like standing up there big and bold,
1: yeah.
2: You know, and it's just a place that, you know, for worship, you know, and they have an awesome prayer service there at True Vine. And it's a lot of good things that

0: TrueVine is doing within the community.
1: Absolutely. And so shout out to Dr. Adrian Douglas for helping to facilitate it. And there's so many people, so many gifted people that have joined that are really, that have their specialty in organization. Talk about how important you think that'll be.
0: Very special. Like I said, there's resources out there from doing surveys to funding to actually organizing. And like I said, when we do this thing, it's going to be, you're going to be in committees. And then those committees will be supported from not just the state, but also the national. Mm-hmm. You know, these issues that we have locally, they're the same thing everywhere. Same issues are happening everywhere. So, and how to attack those issues, how to deal with them, you know, different persons to make contact with and to speak on those issues and giving us guidance. And so it's not just Alexandria. It's guidance from all over.
1: Sure. US. And so talk about those people that, because some people have already called in and said, I don't have an NAACP in my area. Can I join?
0: Yes, you can come join and come be a part with us. And, you know, we'll welcome your open arms and help you with the issues in your specific areas also.
1: Mm-hmm.
0: So you have a team with you. I'm hearing, you know, Oakdale, you know, they got membership down in Oakdale, but is Oakdale big enough to have a branch? We don't know, because guess what? They're down there gathering names now.
1: Absolutely.
0: And, you know, putting things together.
1: Mm-hmm.
0: Because they're going to start down there, Allen Parish. That's Allen Parish. So guess what? You know, it's not just Oakdale. You got to reach out throughout the whole parish and the neighboring parish and bring people in.
1: And one of the things that DC has been talking about, because God put it on his heart to reach out to you and to reach out to Bishop Wayne Thomas, not about running it, because people have said, well, On Point is getting this together, but bringing the people together is the importance of us really putting ourselves down and being able to work successfully as a group.
0: And that's what we've done through this whole process, work as a group, working together. And
1: didn't always agree on how the process should work.
0: No, we did not. But we had conversations. Okay, and then we came to an agreement. And once we met that agreement, we were full 100% all the way in.
1: Mm-hmm.
0: It wasn't, well, you just because you thought about it, I'm not going to participate. We're going to participate 100%. And that's what it takes. Leadership is exactly that, the way to influence others to make sure you do.
1: All right, before we've got to go, Rick, tell people about Friday and how they can get involved and be there.
0: Yes, come Friday, August 14th at 6 p.m. at 831 Broadway Avenue at the Fellowship Hall at TrueVine Baptist Church. Our Louisiana NAACP president, Michael McClanahan, will be there leading us and instructing us on our next steps. And also Secretary Sand Pope will be there also.
1: She's a state secretary.
0: So...
1: And they're going to have branch updates. They're going to also talk about voter engagement. There's going to be light refreshments served. So really, you're sending out blasts to people. If you want to come, just show up. It's going to be at 6 o'clock at TrueVine Missionary Baptist Church. Rick, thank you. Thank you, David Christmas. And thank you, Bishop Wayne Thomas, for being agents of change in our community. Stay on point, everybody. We're back right after this.

0: Welcome back, everybody, to the OPT Network, 657 local time. We're really, really excited about the NAACP DC and the reactivation of the Rapides chapter.
1: Yes. Yesterday, I actually talked to some folks over at the NAACP in Baltimore. So, yeah, man, we're back in business. So far, they have us down with the 140 that I sent. Mm-hmm. Once we add the 27 and plus the two with us, so that's, I'm thinking right now we're somewhere around 170 people, and a lot of people are excited about the gathering tomorrow at True Vine Missionary Baptist Church. You know, you can come too if you want to join or if you just want to see what the situation is about. You don't have to be a member to be at the meet.
0: Right.
1: You know, you can come and listen to the state president, Michael McClanahan. He will be there. San Polk, the state secretary, she will be there. I've been doing a lot of corresponding with her, and like I said, yesterday was the first time I corresponded with the folks in Baltimore. So, and there's a lot of people doing a lot of work, and, you know, eventually we're going to be putting the leadership together, and so we want everybody to be involved in that. So if you or want to know what the NAACP is all about, you want to hear it from some professionals, because I'm just a layman with it at this point. You know, I know that it's a good institution, and I thought that we needed it here, so we came together to get it back up and running. But now some professional people will be able to speak to you about what it is, what it does, and how we can be the change that we want to see right here in Central Louisiana. So be at the meet. True Vine Baptist Church, 6 o'clock Friday.
0: Tell people how excited and how necessary the people in Baltimore and at the state level are for the reactivation of this chapter.
1: Oh, they're excited because they know this is a big blank spot.
0: Yeah.
1: Right here in Central Louisiana, and big ups to the people of Evolves because they have a chapter there, you know, and they were doing some good work and are still doing good work, but this is a much bigger area.
0: Yes.
1: You know, this is a more metropolitan area and a lot of surrounding rural areas where all of Rapides Parish, and we just need a chapter. You know, this is the largest city in Central Louisiana, Alexandria.
0: Right.
1: You know, so it's very necessary and it's very needed, and all of them are excited. And the lady from National, she said, well, y'all have been having a problem keeping your chapter. I say, yep, because of the group dynamic.
0: Right.
1: You know, the group dynamic. People decide that it's not going how I want it, and they quit. We have to stop doing that, y'all. They're not doing that in other places. You know, if it doesn't go the way you want it to go, that's okay, because it needs to go the way the group wants it to go. And no one person is more important than the group. No few people in the group are more important than the group at all, at large.
0: Right.
1: So it's all about the group. And so now we are anticipating that this meeting will go extremely well, and we believe that a lot of other people will join. We would like to get the chapter up to about 500 people.
0: Yeah.
1: To just to start with. You know, and we can do this, Central Louisiana. This is not a huge thing to do. We can do this. And no other community needs this more than we do.
0: Right. And, you know, Rick said it, you know, we thought 50 people initially, and then they said no, 100 people, and it just takes diligence, like what you and Rick and Bishop Wayne Thomas displayed, coming together saying, hey, this is important, this is needed, this is not a big ask. And when you look at what is happening in our communities throughout America, I don't know if you saw that video of that 18-year-old child in Arkansas.
1: Yes.
0: Listen, inequality is happening every second every day.
1: It's happening. And we're not equipped to deal with it, but we will be equipped here very soon. Be at that meeting Friday.
0: Tomorrow, 6 p.m., True Vine Missionary Baptist Church. We're going to say it at least 100 more times before the end of the show.
1: Oh, yeah, we're going to say it a bunch.
0: At least 100 times.
1: You need to be at that meeting just to see what it's all about and hear people talk and hear the folks at the state level talk. This is very necessary, ladies and gentlemen. It is very necessary. Mm-hmm.
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7: 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Clico energizes us. More Americans are falling behind on home and car loans than at any point in the past decade. New federal data shows late mortgage payments are at their highest level since 2015, while serious auto loan delinquencies are the highest since 2010. At the same time, wealthier Americans keep spending, and the AI boom has fueled stocks and delivered big gains for investors. But years of elevated inflation have pushed living costs up for most U.S. households. Hiring has also slowed across much of the economy, and elevated gas prices due to the Iran war are now causing inflation to outpace wage gains. On Point Media News is brought to you by Clico. Clico energizes us. I'm Wade Hampton.
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0: Welcome back, everybody, to the OPT network. 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This morning's meditation says, make it a daily practice to review your character. Take your character in relation to your daily life, to your dear ones, your friends, your acquaintances, and your work. Each day, try to see where God wants you to change. Plan how best each fault can be eradicated or each mistake be corrected. Never be satisfied with a comparison with those around you. Strive toward a better life as your ultimate goal. God is your helper through weakness to power, through danger to security, through fear and worry to peace and serenity.
1: Yeah, that's good, Carlette. I'm as I sit here and we're reading this, and I'm saying there's so many different parts to this meditation. I usually try to take a part of one of them and go with that, you know.
0: Mm-hmm.
1: But make it a daily practice to review your character. And I think, you know, we've been here for a long time. I've been trying to get to this place right here where I am self-aware. Trying to see myself as others see me. Because we will have such a high view of ourselves and be so self-righteous that we'll think that the things we do, we don't do. Right?
0: Right.
1: So we'll see somebody doing a thing and say, yeah, they do that a lot. And really don't realize that we do it more than them. But because I'm not being aware of my actions and how I present to other people, it causes me to go into that self-righteous place of, yeah, I don't do that. But really what's happened is I hadn't really inventoried what I do. I don't really look at myself because I don't have any fear of myself. I don't have any insecurities about how I'm treating me or what I'm doing, but I do when it comes to everybody else. And so I have to be extremely cautious and careful that I'm so self-righteous that I don't see anything that I do, but I see everything that you do.
0: Wow.
1: And to come out of that, the meditation said yesterday, when we see others doing wrong, we pray for them. And when we start to pray for others in the wrong things that we think they do, God will start to reveal ourselves to us. Because like he did yesterday as we were doing that, he said, well, yeah, you do that. Just a still, small voice said, you do it all the time. That's what you do all the time. You want to tell other people what to do versus praying for them to do what you believe God wants them to do. And I think we all have to look at ourselves. That is the hardest thing to do because mm-hmm. it's so easy for us to see what's wrong with somebody else. It's hard to look at self, Carlette.
0: You're preaching to the choir.
1: Yeah, it's hard.
0: Well, I think for us personally, and each meditation meets us in a place where we are, we're really, like you said, focusing on self-awareness, but taking your character in relation to your daily life, to work, to your friends, to your family, is really something that I don't know if I automatically just think about.
1: Right.
0: How are we showing up
1: right.
0: in places? Even when you have to go and confront somebody, you know, do we let our character and our integrity slip because we're angry? Or are we self-aware enough to know that I'm not venting or taking my anger out on the person or the situation,
1: right.
0: but I can still maintain integrity and character and trust the process? And that's really what causes me to come out of character, is that I can't trust the process. I get so scared that it's not going to go the way that I want it to go.
1: Right, fear.
0: That I just start, you know, flashing out, all of the things. Might not be hooping and hollering, but right. coming out of character.
1: Another component to this, Carlette, and it's saying this here, is never be satisfied with a comparison with those around you.
0: Yeah.
1: Strive toward a better life as your ultimate goal. And that what that means is we have to, because a lot of times we're like, yeah, okay, I see them doing it. They do worse than me.
0: Mm-hmm.
1: Right? And we never really move upward, because if we constantly look at people doing least than what we're doing, we start to feel that we're better than others and we're where we need to be.
0: Right.
1: Right? So we'll never grow, you know, in our approach to growing spiritually and growing as people.
0: Right.
1: You know what I'm saying? So, you know, that being self-aware, Carlette, is very important. I have to make it a daily practice of examining how I am around others. Like, you know, I kept saying, I'm loud. Okay. So, and I finally started getting to the place where I'm like, man, I'm loud. But now I'm like, okay, I need to start coming down some.
0: Mm-hmm.
1: You know what I'm saying? I don't want to just stay loud. Once I examine and see that I'm a loud person and I don't want to be that loud, then I can start praying and say, God, help me to not be so loud. Show me when I'm being loud. Quicken me to come down when I recognize that I'm loud. Because sometimes I'll be loud and then I'll go louder
0: mm-hmm.
1: instead of coming down. So, yeah, this is a lot, Carlette.
0: And the whole meditation really centers around everybody just checking themselves. And when we check ourselves, we show up better, mm-hmm. not only for ourselves, but for everybody that's around us. And here's how the meditation says we can pray about it. It says, I pray that I may make real progress toward a better life. I pray that I may never be satisfied with my present state, DC.
1: And what does that mean? That means that we constantly grow.
0: Yep.
1: We're not wanting to be satisfied with where we are, because God has a well of water that continues to run. What is that? A well that never goes dry?
0: Right.
1: There's always something else.
0: Living water.
1: Learn. Living water. Yeah, we want the living water. So we want to be able to continuously grow until the coffin shifts.
0: Yeah.
1: You know what I'm saying? We don't want to stop growing spiritually.
0: Right.
1: You know, because everything that we learn spiritually, we're going to take with us into the next life, into eternal life.
0: Mm-hmm.
1: So we want to continuously grow.
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17: 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Our goal is to encourage, uplift, and enlighten you, one conversation at a time.
0: Welcome back, everybody, to the OPT Network. This morning, we're talking to Michelle Reynolds. She is the executive director of Move Bunky Forward, and they got a lot of things happening down in Bunky. Michelle, good morning.
3: Good morning.
0: Always good to see you.
3: I'm so grateful to be here.
0: Man, you are a mover and shaker. So what is Move Bunky Forward doing?
3: A lot. Get behind it like this way. Okay. A lot. We're falling in love even more with our community and just beautiful. The different ways that we can fill in gaps. And we recently just were awarded the HEAL grant from Rad Peace Foundation.
0: The Rad Peace Foundation.
3: And
0: the HEAL grant, tell us what that is.
3: So it promotes healthy eating and active living. Uh-huh. And so it just supports initiatives that's getting people into healthy behavior so that way we can have a healthier community. Mm-hmm. And so for Move Bunky Forward, we've taken those resources and created multiple different programs for different age groups. I believe that intergenerational relationships, you know, having the young and the old together, we learn more from each other. And so a lot of our programs try to bridge the two together, mm-hmm. and promote healthy eating and active living.
0: So what do you envision that looking like?
3: Okay, so can I dump out all the programs that we have?
0: Go ahead, start dumping.
3: Okay, so the very first one is we have free fitness classes Monday through Saturday. We have a class sometimes anywhere between 8 and 9 o'clock in the morning, and then at 6 o'clock in the evening. And it's free to everybody in our community. Mm-hmm. We provide the equipment, the water, the air conditioner, everything. Oh, wow. All you do is show up, and we have an instructor that leads a one-hour session and teach you how to be healthy.
0: Really? And where's that going to be at?
3: It's at the Hayes Auditorium, and we have a little side room that the city has given us for this opportunity, and it's wonderful. We've been doing it since 2018. This class for sure has been consistent from the beginning of the program.
0: So are people gravitating toward it?
3: Yes. I think that at one point, the community saw it as for a small group of people because it was the same people that were consistently going all the time. And over the years, it has expanded to where now more people know that it's for everybody in our community.
0: Nice.
3: So now it's trying to cross cultural and racial barriers and have everybody doing it together, mm-hmm. and being in one place as a community.
0: Okay.
3: Yeah. So that we have community gardens. So throughout the community in different places, we plant, harvest, and give away everything that we grow. It's been kind of small because I need some more people, right?
0: Like in the garden.
3: Yeah, it's just me or a few other people, so it's a lot of work. But the more hands we have on deck, the bigger we can make.
0: What'd y'all plant so far?
3: We have done my favorites, mustard greens, cabbage, broccoli. You know, I kind of been able to pick and choose what I want to plant because mm-hmm. I'm the one that was putting the seeds in there. But
0: do you have a green thumb? Did you get a good harvest?
3: I'm learning.
0: You're learning?
3: I'm learning, but it grows pretty good. Mm-hmm. I've been able to give, potatoes are easy, so I've given a lot of potatoes away.
0: Mm-hmm. Irish potatoes?
3: I like crawfish, whatever the red ones are. Okay, the ones that you put in the crawfish.
0: The bowl. Little new potatoes, yeah. Or the red potatoes.
3: Whatever you call them. Uh-huh. They're good.
0: And so what else y'all going to be doing?
3: We have the biggest thing that I'm really hoping to come and share is on Mondays, I've created a program called Move Forward Monday. Okay. And so in Evolves Parish, we don't have school on Mondays. So there's a gap, I feel, in where the kids are during the day and how they can be engaged. And so instead of doing an after-school program like I originally started off doing, it transformed into doing a Monday school program where they come from 8 to 12. We provide breakfast, lunch, and a snack, and they get hands-on activities that's geared toward their enrichment.
0: Beautiful. Yeah. Where's that at?
3: It's at the Hayes Auditorium also.
0: Okay.
3: Yeah, so a lot of our programs, we've created the Hayes as a wellness hub. So right across, you have the walking track where you can go and walk, one of the community gardens, and then we're able to use that facility to kind of keep the kids contained.
0: Now, how many community gardens are there?
3: Right now, there is two that's out in the community. There's some at Bunky Elementary and some at St. Anthony, but we're creating this new project I'm calling Lots of Pride, where we're going to, the city is going to donate certain properties.
0: Lots of pride.
3: Yeah.
0: So the empty lots.
3: The empty lots. The city will donate the property that they aren't using, and then it'll be available to the public for a minimum of 5 years. And we put out gardens for the community to come and work and to take from. And I can't control what is harvested from the garden, but it's meant to be for the community.
0: For sure. What about yoga? I look like I saw yoga on the flyer.
3: So every Wednesday, we have an instructor, Miss Claire, comes and teach a one-hour yoga session. And so the classes range from yoga to strength and balance to Pilates and, you know, a little bit of cardio. So it's a wide variety, for something for everybody.
0: So what about volunteers? Do you need volunteers?
3: I always want volunteers. I want as many people as possible who want to get involved to come. And if I can put, even if it's not on a volunteer basis, if I could generate the money to create jobs, I want to do that too. You know, so it may start off as a volunteer thing and maybe evolve into a position. That's always my goal.
0: Sure. You know? And so you got something else coming up that you personally are going to be doing.
3: Yeah. I'm opening a bookstore.
0: You're opening a bookstore. That's awesome.
3: Opening a bookstore.
0: Where did that come from?
3: Prayer. Like, I woke up one morning and I was talking to God and he said, open a bookstore. And so I just started asking questions and going to places where he told me to go. And it's evolved into something beautiful.
0: Really? Tell us about the beauty of it.
3: It's been amazing to watch how you can have an idea or a vision, and when you just step back and allow God to do, all the pieces connect. And all you have to do is be present to watch him do it. And a lot of times I think that I try to force things to happen, or not so much force, but even execute because, oh, I can do this. You know, I can connect the pieces. But it's just been amazing to sit back and watch him do. I have seen people come out of nowhere with resources and created a space already that's already full of books, that's already full of everything that's required in order to start. Now, all the other things are just other little sprinkles of blessings he's pouring on the top, you know? And I think it's going to be great for our community.
0: Where's it going to be? Where's the bookstore?
3: It's 108 Southwest Main Street. So right along where we have the Train Depot, Palace Farmers Market. So it'll be right in the downtown area. And I think that it'll be good even for people who tour our community. It gives them another place to go.
0: Mm-hmm.
3: You know, when I travel, the first place I go is a bookstore.
0: Really?
3: Oh, yeah. I love just going to sit on the floor and open up a book.
0: And how do you think that it'll translate to the kids and the young people in the community?
3: Oh, I'm going to put them to work. I'm going to have them come in there and serve and work and help maintain it. So I have a vision of, it's going to take more than books to sustain it. So these kids are so creative. They make stuff that I would have never even thought about doing. I still have a coaster that one of my students made from when I was teaching middle school, you know, and it was durable. And I'm like, let these kids make their product and sell it and make some money, come in there, organize some books, you know.
0: Beautiful.
3: And
0: so talk about Mondays for parents who really want to get their kids out.
3: Visit us on Facebook. There's a registration link that's out now. It's free to everybody who participates. We accept kids grades 1 through 6. And I hope that as many kids that can come will come.
0: Absolutely. Michelle, you are just a true inspiration. You are an agent of change, not only in Bunky, but in Central Louisiana. We appreciate you a lot.
3: Thank you so much.
0: She is the executive director of Move Bunky Forward. Hey, everybody, we got to get a break. Stay on point. We'll be back.
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26: What? 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
26: You're not wrong. 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
25: That sounds outlawsome.
26: Outlawsome?
25: 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Outlaws awesome?
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27: Stay cool this summer when it's hot as pit outside. Let Outlaws do the grilling while you do the chilling. Outlaws Barbecue. 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
0: Outlaws Barbecue, for lunch or dinner, choose Outlaws Barbecue. 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It's 7:35 local time, 8:35 Eastern. We're glad you're here on this Thursday morning, August 13th. We hope that your morning is off to a really, really good start. And there are so many things happening. We're going to continue to remind you of the NAACP gathering on tomorrow night at Truvine Missionary Baptist Church. The NAACP is the oldest civil rights organization, established in 1909. And its purpose is legal justice, civil rights, voting rights and advocacy, economic opportunities, education, health and environment, and also housing. Assisting with housing, counseling, foreclosures, prevention, and loan modifications. These are all things that people deal with every single day. And one of the things that we're really, really excited about is your participation. And DC's wanting to really, really come up with a part of our format where people call in and tell us what's on their mind. Tell us what they're thinking, like Mr. Leroy did on yesterday, DC. Well, we talked to him yesterday, but he had called us about a week ago about answering questions about why we're not voting in our community.
1: Yeah.
0: And it's really, really an important question. It's an important conversation. We're talking about getting people registered to vote. But even after people get registered to vote, the numbers are showing that people are still not voting in the numbers, in the ways in which we should be voting to implement change. When you look at just what's happening here in our state, what's happening in our communities, I'm wondering, DC, what else has to happen? What else do we have to endure? What else do we have to lose before every one of us that is eligible to vote says, I'm going to take, it takes maybe 5 minutes to go and vote. You know, and he said it. He said, we're going to have to do more. We're going to have to take steps like we never thought we were going to have to take before to go out and get people, literally, physically get people out of their houses and take them to the voting polls. I'm telling you, we're in some perilous, perilous times here in America, here in our state. And you know what the hardest part about all of it is? It almost feels like we're helpless, but we're not helpless because we still have the right to vote. And we can talk about what's wrong. We can talk about all of what's happening, but if we don't cast our ballots, then we really haven't done anything. And part of casting our ballot means understanding what we are voting for, understanding who supports our interests, really, really understanding what these candidates stand for, what their track record has been, and how we want to move forward. November is quickly approaching, and the time to understand what's happening is right now, not waiting until the day of election or the day before, understanding the issues right now and taking a stand. What do we want for our family? What do we want for our community? Well, the only way to express that is to go to the polls. And no longer are the days do we say, my vote doesn't count. They're going to do what they want to do anyway. Well, they absolutely are going to do what they want to do anyway if we don't show up and vote. A lot of people are still, you know, the jury is still out on whether to join the NAACP or not. Somebody said the other day, yeah, I can't have that on my profile for my job. Well, you know what? Knowledge is power. When you understand that the NAACP is not a group that is contrary to any other group, any other race. It's about the equality of all people, D.C.
1: Yes, it is.
0: And once we understand that, then we come out of the ignorance, because all ignorance is not knowing. And I've been ignorant, too, because I thought it was a radical group, too. But once you start to learn what the NAACP is, people like W.E. Du Bois, all of the great people in history that said this agency, this civil rights group is necessary because they fought injustice so that we could be here today, so that we could have the right to vote.
1: Well, you know, I tell you this, you know, if we don't wake up and start to make some changes in our communities, we're going to get progressively worse. I mean, and right now, you know, when we look back on what our ancestors did, you know, you know, they fought, and they were, the odds that they were up against were far more insurmountable than what we're dealing with here. You know, we're pretty much working to try to keep rights. Yeah. They didn't have anything.
0: That's right.
1: They had nothing. And they made a way for us to have better lives today, but we're not doing the same. You know, we're not doing the same. I mean, I think we've all become complacent into thinking that the way things are, or the way things are going to be. And what we're seeing is people are rolling things back, you know, and, you know, we're just sitting around like somebody's going to come in and fix it for us. And I think it's time for us as a people to grow up, you know, and quit acting like children, that somebody is going to come and take care of our business for us.
0: Right.
1: That's not how adults live. You know, we have to understand that for our kids to have better situations than what we had, you know, we have to do some work. And no, you know, and I think what we're seeing now is people deciding, yeah, you know, I'm gonna have to get in the game, because let's just look at it here in Central Louisiana. You know, there's been some people doing some work, but there's far too many of us have not been doing work.
0: Right.
1: You know, we've not been doing, we've just been, you know, riding along with the benefits that others got for us.
0: Right.
1: You know, and becoming complacent with that, but we've not been doing anything to see to it that the next generation has more than what we have. You know, we're just enjoying the benefits of what the people before us gave us. And so it's time for us to get out of that mentality and get into the game and start to do the work that needs to be done. And let me just say, no individual or one group can make these changes or get it to where we need it to be for it to be better for us. But it takes all of us to do something. All of us can do something.
0: Yeah. You know what?
1: But it takes, when all of us are doing nothing.
0: Right.
1: That's a problem.
0: Yeah. Nothing is what you get.
1: When most of us are doing something, mm-hmm. we start to get progress. And so everybody is going to have to take a look at themselves and say, what am I doing? That's what I did. You know, what am I doing to be the change that I want to see in our communities, in my family's life, with my kids? What am I doing to see to it that they are having a better situation? And what I realized is the first one place to start is the NAACP. Mm-hmm. It's just a good place to start. I noticed once I started getting involved with this and started saying, okay, there's a place for me in this, then I said, okay, now I'm going to join my fraternity and start working with them.
0: Right.
1: Right, like I'm starting to see, I'm going to start being more into my church. You know, I'm going to start being more into other groups, social institutions. I mean, try to see how I can be the change I could be when it comes down to supporting people in elections or, you know, all that. Because all I wanted to do was stand on the periphery and not get involved, you know. And, you know, the time for that is over. It's time for me to do better than what I used to do. When all I wanted to do was worry about myself and my four and no more. It's time to stop that. You know, I mean, my community means something to me. You know, and if it means something to me, my action should be as such. I should be doing things to help in my community. And a lot of us have just decided, you know what, it's too hard. I have to put up with other people.
0: Mm-hmm.
1: You know, I don't want to deal with this. I don't want to deal with that. You know, and basically what we're saying is that we don't have any humility to go in and work with others to see to it that it's better for all of us. It's time for all of us to look at ourselves, Corlette.
0: Yeah. And you know what? I just never until you really are talking here, thought about the fact that I've been complacent. And I think many other people can say the same thing, that we're just riding on what our four brothers and sisters did, and we haven't really done much more to advance the cause. We've just said somebody else will do it.
1: Yeah, we're riding on the old movement.
0: Right.
1: And, you know, and the old movement has started to run out of gas. And
0: because
1: you know,
0: it needs an injection.
1: It needs an injection. It needs a fresh anointing.
0: Yeah.
1: The whole movement needs an anointing. You know, until we all decide, not as the group, but as the individual, what can I do to help? Everybody has to ask themselves that and listen for God to show you where you can help and get in. But doing nothing is just causing, we're finna start going backwards now, right? If we don't come together and start doing things to better our communities, we are about to start degressing.
0: Right. And I think in many ways, we really are degressing already.
1: Yeah.
0: And so each of us just has to ask ourselves that question. And when you ask yourself that question, you're going to get that answer.
1: Absolutely. And here's where I stand on it, Corlette. I'm not going to ask anybody to do anything that they don't want to do. People have to decide for themselves what I had to decide for myself.
0: Right.
1: You know, and the decision is ours. You know, we can talk until we're blue in the face. That's not going to change anybody else.
0: No.
1: I'm talking to myself. You know, I'm changing. The more I talk and talk about this situation, the more I'm getting involved and the more I'm saying, okay, what can I do to be the change that I want to see in my household, in my church, in my community? What can I do to be more instrumental in helping the cause versus just going along and getting along and waiting to die?
0: Right.
1: Just waiting for the day that I die. I mean, and that's what it's about, man. I mean, so it's just time to join a group.
0: Yeah.
1: You know, get in a group. Join your church. Find out what you can do to be of service to your church, because your church is being of service to the community.
0: Yeah.
1: You know, get with your pastor and say, look, I don't know what I need to do. Is God showing you anything about me? He'll find.

0: I'm not being that. I'm starting to see how can I do more to be that.
1: Right.
0: You know what I'm saying? I got a text from the fraternity last night. Hold on, somebody's calling. Oh, we got a call.
1: Okay, somebody's calling.
0: I think we got a caller here. Hold on 1 second, caller.
1: So,
0: caller, you on the air?
2: Good morning. How y'all doing this morning?
0: Good morning. Good morning. What's your name? Where you calling from?
2: This is Coach Washington, and I'm calling from Alexandria. David, what we talk about sometimes the reason why people don't vote, that some of the voters feel like they're disenfranchised.
0: Hmm.
2: Because, at election time, there's a lot of talk, there's a lot of meeting the candidates. But after that, there's not a lot of meetings that take place so that their voice can be heard during the period of time that it needs to be heard, and it's not taken back to the proper committees or the proper leadership to get representation. And that, to me, creates a problem. And those are some of the things I hear from some of the younger people. And I am hopeful that changes. And it does. It takes a community to be engaged and involved, and you have to feel like you're a part of it so that you can stay engaged with it.
0: That's awesome, Coach.
2: You know, now I don't know the proper process that can take place, but there need to be, I call it town hall meetings.
0: Yes.
2: And then once that town hall meeting takes place, that particular representative or candidate needs to hear their constituents' voice of the things that they're in need of and take it to the proper people that maybe can do something about it. Now, not everything can happen because we all know that, but when nothing is taking place and their voices are not heard, they just back out the game.
0: Now, Coach Jimmy, I noticed that, and thank you so much for your call. And as we're sitting here talking, and when we started the call for the NAACP, you were one of the people that decided, you know what, I'm going to be the change that I want to see, and you joined the NAACP. What caused you to move into action when it came to joining the NAACP, Coach?
2: Well, David, for me, it's not about race or anything. It's about representation. Okay. It's about representation and trying to make sure that your rights are maintained and it's looked at in the proper way. There's some things that's being rolled back that does impact from a race standpoint. But I'm about representation for all people.
0: Absolutely.
2: And whatever that takes to advance all people. And because I don't see race when I'm coaching kids or dealing with kids. I see people and trying to make them better as well as myself and my family. And some of the things that I've seen, the rollback of policy, it's impacting everyone.
0: Yes, it is.
2: And so whatever place I can, things I can do in this community or wherever, I'm going to do it to try to help. It's nothing from a negativity standpoint because I don't believe in that process.
0: Yes,
2: I find a way to put my head down and find things to be done. There's a lot of things I could point out from a negativity standpoint, and it takes up tremendous time.
0: Yes,
2: but I'm not going to spend my time doing that.
0: That's good, Coach Washington. And I think what you're saying is you're looking for solutions. And I think that's where we are now. You know, people are wanting solutions. And I think it just takes conversations like these and people taking the first step of the 1,000-mile journey. And, you know, with not just the NAACP, but there's many groups. There's many groups in Central Louisiana that are not being supported properly. And, you know, we just want to thank you, Coach Jimmy Washington, for the work that you do in this community with our kids. You know, of course, our kids are a part of what you and Miss Washington, Cheryl Washington, do. And we just want to commend y'all for the work that y'all are doing with our kids. Because let me tell you something. We've seen the growth in our kids as a result of being a part of what y'all do. And how really the humility that y'all have for not just black people, all people. You know, because your institution is dealing with all kids. You know, and it is very important to see how Central Louisiana come together around sport.
1: Right.
0: You know, sport is a really example of how people can work together.

0: together when they're doing something that they all love.
1: That's right.
0: You know what I'm saying? And so, you know, thank you and Cheryl for doing the work, and your kids, because they're there too. You know, and thank y'all for being the change that you want to see, and also being a part of doing all that you can do in this community to make it better.
2: Well, thank David, thank you all for the acknowledgement of that. It's certainly a God thing, and we're appreciative of that. And you know, just thank y'all for being engaged and helping us in this process, and many other parents. But it's about these kids and trying to make sure that we give them the opportunity to grow and become what they want to become. And certainly the talks and the conversations that we have, we appreciate that we're allowed to do that. And the trust that's given in that process. So thanks, everybody. And we're going to continue on this journey, because it has been one. And it's not easy, but that's okay. We see the results. We see the benefits. So the main thing is that's where it's at. So, we thank you guys.
0: So, Coach, another question. So, because Corlette and I have been contemplating trying to make the format more conducive to people like yourself, like Mr. Leroy Zeno, who called from Leesville, to be able to express, Corlette talked about it earlier, to be able to express your concerns. But, what do you think we need to do to get people to engage? Because we'll open up these phones and say to people, hey, call in, and then we people don't call in. I mean, is there something you think we could do that we can do, that Corlette and I can do, to make it more user-friendly to have people call up? Because we may be doing something wrong. And if we are, we want to be corrected on that.
2: Well, David, I think that it's building confidence. It's much like dealing with the kids. We see some of the kids come in don't have a lot of confidence in certain areas, and you build on that. So it's as you say, it's a journey. But I think to continue on the format that you're doing, and those that are strong enough, continuously to invite those to come forward, and then that's going to promote and you know, get others to become involved. Because I feel like once they see others are engaged and the topics or the conversations that's involved, they'll step forward. Because whatever concerns that I have, I'm sure there's a lot of other people in the community that have some of the similar concerns. And it's not just isolated. So I appreciate you guys giving us this format to have the opportunity. But I just think continuously promote it. And again, make the format where those that will come be actively involved, you know, continuously. And it'll draw many more to be engaged in the conversation and the process.
0: So, Jimmy, what you think about, like okay, so we have 4 hours in the morning from 5 a.m. to 9 a.m. And I think God just dropped this in my spirit. What if we decide to say, okay, from six to seven, we're going to just do community engagement? In other words, we won't book interviews unless it's somebody that's urgent. But we decide that, okay, from 6 a.m. to 7 p.m., we're just going to take phone calls and let people call in and express themselves however they feel they need to express themselves. What you think about that, Corlette?
1: I think that's a great idea.
0: You do?
1: I do.
0: I wonder if, that may be something, Coach Washington. I just thank you for calling, because, see, just like that, we've gotten provoked into a way that we may be able to do it, to hear people express their concerns, but make it every day. Like, in other words, if nobody calls, we're not going to talk.
1: Okay. Well, I think we just got coached. I think we just got coached by the coach. Coach, that's a great coaching advice, and we all need to be coached.
0: Yes.
1: And we all need to be open, and I think you hit the nail right on the head. It just takes courage and a little bit of confidence for people to call in, because this is what it's really about. It's about us engaging with each other, and engagement gives light and hope and help to the next engagement.
2: It does. And around that, it is my hope that these conversations drive some solution.
1: Right.
2: You know, we can't fix everything, but, you know, I tell the kids on the football field, we work in downs, first, second, third down, And on third down, sometimes we have a decision to make. But we'll back up in front. You know, it's not and then the next time that we get possession of the ball, we're going to do something else.
1: Right.
2: So I think that's the mindset that we need to have, that we're not going to solve all the solution, nor can we. But there are some things that we bring to the table. They're simple fixes that can help our community. And there are those that's got those ideas. I don't have them all, but I do have some suggestions. And, you know, so just as anyone else, and some of those suggestions can become fruitful. So it is my hope that that takes place rather than just set back, well, I see this or I see that, and nothing, nothing is being done about it. Not from a negativity standpoint, but from a positive standpoint to make it better for people.
0: Yes.
1: There it is.
0: Man, Coach Washington, we certainly thank you and appreciate your phone call. You've just been most gracious and most helpful to us today, because it may not be 6-7. But because I'm thinking now, it may need to be 8-9. I don't know when it needs to be. Or maybe we need to do 6-9 one day a week. So we're going to figure out some type of way to have community engagement as a result of what Coach Jimmy just did here. Because we needed this phone call. See, a lot of times if God impresses upon you to pick up the phone and call in, or if he impresses you to call somebody and say something to them, that you probably was like, well, I don't know if I should do that. Mm-hmm. You need to do that. Because by Coach Washington making this call, it has provoked us into thinking about a whole nother way of doing this program.
1: Right.
0: And giving people out there the opportunity to call in and express themselves about things that is happening in this community, or just things you want to get off your chest. It doesn't really matter.
1: That's right.
0: And so now I'm toiling around with the idea, Coach Washington, of how to put it together, but I'm finna put a community talk back segment together, either whether it be one day a week, the whole show, or sometime a day for, you know what I'm saying? Like, give everybody a chance and then start to advertise or do, put it together on how you do it, and then people can put their comments or suggestions together on what they want to say and call in and say it.
1: There you go.
2: Absolutely.
0: Thank you, Coach Washington.
2: All right.
1: Thank you, Coach.
2: Thank you. Thank
1: Have a great day.
2: For what you do, and appreciate the opportunity. God bless you all.
0: All right, Coach.
1: God
0: thank
1: bless
0: you so
1: too.
0: Much.
1: Yep, that's how it happens. We just talk it out and walk it out, and God will align what it is that we need.
0: It's going to polish it up.
1: Oh, yeah.
0: It's going to polish it up. So now, you know, if you have my phone number, you can text 264-9146 and tell us what you believe the better format would be.
1: Right.
0: If we just pick one day a week and say, we're going to do 7-9, we're just going to do call.
1: Mm-hmm.
0: Right? 7 a.m. to 9 a.m. If anybody has a concern or a statement that they want to make, or just something you want the public at large to hear.
1: And I love what Coach Jimmy said. Everybody knows pretty much what the problems are. How can we do like what Mr. Leroy did from Leesville and start to present some solutions? And I'm going to tell you, if we get enough people presenting solutions, that's when change is going
0: to
1: happen.
0: That's when change starts to happen. And I think Coach Washington just provoked in us a way that we can use our platform to give folks out there in the communities that we serve the opportunity to share what's on their hearts. And you got to know, you have to be brave to call in and say to folks, hey, I think this would be a good idea.
1: Yeah.
0: You know what I'm saying? And then, you know, that idea may not be the perfect idea, but it may be able to be tweaked.
1: Right.
0: Right? Because, like, I came up with, okay, maybe we can do it every day at a certain time. But then I got quickened to say, no, how about one day more time?
1: Right.
0: Well, that's all we do is take calls. So I would submit to you by the end of the week, I'm going to probably have some type of idea, or no later than next week, some type of idea of the way we can do a community engagement format.
1: Love it.
0: I love it too, T. We got to take a break.
1: All right. We'll be back. Stay on point.
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8: 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Clico energizes us. More Americans are falling behind on home and car loans than at any point in the past decade. New federal data shows late mortgage payments are at their highest level since 2015, while serious auto loan delinquencies are the highest since 2010. At the same time, wealthier Americans keep spending, and the AI boom has fueled stocks and delivered big gains for investors. But years of elevated inflation have pushed living costs up for most U.S. households. Hiring has also slowed across much of the economy, and elevated gas prices due to the Iran war are now causing inflation to outpace wage gains. On Point Media News is brought to you by Clico. Clico energizes us. I'm Wade Hampton.
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0: Dr. Gary Jones at LACVT is leading the way. 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
1: Absolutely, man.
0: And yesterday when he was here, I started thinking about my own family's history, because we have to look at our family history.
1: And everybody knows somebody who's gotten an amputation.
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1: Go ahead.
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0: Welcome back, everybody, to the OPT network. 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This morning's meditation says, make it a daily practice to review your character. Take your character in relation to your daily life, to your dear ones, your friends, your acquaintances, and your work. Each day, try to see where God wants you to change. Plan how best each fault can be eradicated or each mistake be corrected. Never be satisfied with a comparison with those around you. Strive toward a better life as your ultimate goal. God is your helper through weakness to power, through danger to security, through fear and worry to peace and serenity.
1: Yeah, that's good, Carlette. I'm as I sit here and we're reading this, and I'm saying there's so many different parts to this meditation. I usually try to take a part of one of them and go with that, you know.
0: Mm-hmm.
1: But make it a daily practice to review your character. And I think, you know, we've been here for a long time. I've been trying to get to this place right here where I am self-aware, trying to see myself as others see me, because we will have such a high view of ourselves and be so self-righteous that we'll think that the things we do, we don't do. Right?
0: Right.
1: So we'll see somebody doing a thing and say, yeah, they do that a lot, and really don't realize that we do it more than them. But because I'm not being aware of my actions and how I present to other people, it causes me to go into that self-righteous place of, yeah, I don't do that. But really what's happened is I hadn't really inventoried what I do. I don't really look at myself because I don't have any fear of myself. I don't have any insecurities about how I'm treating me or what I'm doing, but I do when it comes to everybody else. And so I have to be extremely cautious and careful that I'm so self-righteous that I don't see anything that I do, but I see everything that you do.
0: Wow.
1: And to come out of that, the meditation said yesterday, when we see others doing wrong, we pray for them. And when we start to pray for others in the wrong things that we think they do, God will start to reveal ourselves to us. Because like he did yesterday as we were doing that, he said, well, yeah, you do that. Just a still, small voice say, you do it all the time. That's what you do all the time. You want to tell other people what to do versus praying for them to do what you believe God wants them to do. And I think we all have to look at ourselves. That is the hardest thing to do because mm-hmm. it's so easy for us to see what's wrong with somebody else. It's hard to look at self, Carlette.
0: You're preaching to the choir.
1: Yeah, it's hard.
0: Well, I think for us personally, and each meditation meets us in a place where we are, we're really, like you said, focusing on self-awareness, but taking your character in relation to your daily life, to work, to your friends, to your family, is really something that I don't know if I automatically just think about.
1: Right.
0: How are we showing up
1: right.
0: in places? Even when you have to go and confront somebody, you know, do we let our character and our integrity slip because we're angry? Or are we self-aware enough to know that I'm not venting or taking my anger out on the person or the situation,
1: right.
0: but I can still maintain integrity and character and trust the process. And that's really what causes me to come out of character, is that I can't trust the process. I get so scared that it's not going to go the way that I want it to go.
1: Right, fear.
0: That I just start, you know, flashing out all of the things. Might not be hooping and hollering, but
1: right.
0: coming out of character.
1: Another component to this, Carlette, and it's saying this here, is never be satisfied with a comparison with those around you.
0: Yeah.
1: Strive toward a better life as your ultimate goal. And that what that means is we have to, because a lot of times we're like, yeah, okay, I see them doing that. They do worse than me.
0: Mm-hmm.
1: Right? And we never really move upward, because if we constantly look at people doing least than what we're doing, we start to feel that we're better than others and we're where we need to be.
0: Right.
1: Right? So we'll never grow, you know, in our approach to growing spiritually and growing as people.
0: Right.
1: You know what I'm saying? So, you know, that being self-aware, Carlette, is very important. I have to make it a daily practice of examining how I am around others. Like, you know, I kept saying, I'm loud. Okay, so... And I finally started getting to the place where I'm like, man, I'm loud. But now I'm like, okay, I need to start coming down some.
0: Mm-hmm.
1: You know what I'm saying? I don't want to just stay loud. Once I examine and see that I'm a loud person and I don't want to be that loud, then I can start praying and say, God, help me to not be so loud. Show me when I'm being loud. Quicken me to come down when I recognize that I'm loud. Because sometimes I'll be loud and then I'll go louder
0: mm-hmm.
1: instead of coming down. So, yeah, this is a lot, Carlette.
0: And the whole meditation really centers around everybody just checking themselves. And when we check ourselves, we show up better, mm-hmm. not only for ourselves, but for everybody that's around us. And here's how the meditation says we can pray about it. It says, I pray that I may make real progress toward a better life. I pray that I may never be satisfied with my present state, DC.
1: And what does that mean? That means that we constantly grow.
0: Yeah.
1: We're not wanting to be satisfied with where we are, because God has a well of water that continues to run. What is it? A well that never goes dry?
0: Right.
1: There's always something else.
0: Living water.
1: Living water. Yeah, we want the living water. So we want to be able to continuously grow until the coffin shifts.
0: Yep.
1: You know what I'm saying? We don't want to stop growing spiritually.
0: Right.
1: You know, because everything that we learn spiritually, we're going to take with us into the next life, into eternal life.
0: Mm-hmm.
1: So we want to continuously grow.
0: 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That is our OPT meditation intention or thought for the day. 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

0: Welcome back, everybody, to the OPT Network. This morning, we're talking to our regular friend and contributor, Danielle Bailey. She's the founder of Freedom Therapy, and it's always good to have you in the house, Danielle.
1: I am glad to be here today.
0: One of the things we've been talking a lot about is depression.
1: Yes.
0: And you were talking about people's finances and how that really controls their moods.
1: Yes. It really does. I think that we have to understand that when my mom used to, one of my mama had a client, she used to be like, when my money funny, my mood is funny. Like, and I remember that as a child when she's like, Ms. Doctor, my money funny, my mood funny. And so, like, I think that, like, growing up, you know, hearing that and then now as an adult and experiencing that, like, it's the same thing. Like, when you are struggling with your finances, especially not understanding how you're going to pay this or how you're going to pay that and stuff like, that begins to impact your mood. That begins to impact how you parent your children, because now you're parenting your children from a place of distress. Mm. And it just impacts everything, especially when you're going, and sometimes it feels hopeless, especially when you're going to work day in and day out and you still don't have enough money.
0: Yeah.
1: And that's in the economy that we're in right now with the inflation of everything. It's just like you, and like I think DC said earlier, you don't know whether or not to fill up your tank of gas or what. I filled up my car one day last week. It was like $50. I say $25, it goes. Okay? $25. We're not filling this car up no more. I was going to my friend's dad's funeral, and I was like, let me fill it up and see. And it was $50. I say $25 no more. Mm-mm, yeah. We're not doing that.
0: Right. So that's a way to cut back.
1: Yes.
0: But in this place where we can't control the economy.
1: Right.
0: And maybe we can't even control what's coming in and what's going out. Where do you find that balance?
1: I think that you start finding the balance and just taking it day by day. And I know that is such a cliche, but I told my client this other day, and this is something that I've had to adapt since, especially with becoming full-time entrepreneur, is living day by day. And like, what's due today? It's due today. If I got it, I got it. If I don't, we'll figure it out later, okay? But like, really and truly understanding, living it one day at a time, because that's enough. That's what God gives us. God gives us enough grace and mercy for one day at a time.
0: Yeah.
1: And then trusting and believing that He will provide, even if that is not on your time. I think that that's something else that I've always had to learn too.
0: So earlier we were talking about, both of our therapists talked to us about, do we really trust God?
1: Yeah.
0: And you know, a lot of people debate whether they really do trust God or not. How does that play into the therapeutic aspect of depression?
1: I think that that plays in because you begin to really and truly, you begin to question yourself, especially like when things like, God, I'm praying, but you're not coming through.
0: Right.
1: You know, and I think that that is something that we as Christians really should explore, or, you know, really should be taught a little bit more. Like, when you pray and stuff still doesn't come through, then what do we do next? How do we sustain and trust in God that, like, I'm praying, but I feel like He's not hearing my prayers. I'm praying that my mortgage is due on the first, and the first has come and gone. Like, what next now? You know, and I think that that right there, it begins to be where you just, it's that day-by-day faith. Like, God, I know what your word says, so how are you going to provide? And just be, and have a spirit of expectation. And I think that that's what I've had to do, is I've had to become like, God, I'm praying. And then I've had to understand that God is a God that's on time. And sometimes it may go past the first, or it may go past, but before the nick of time, He's going to be right there. And I think that being put more in those situations where I know I've seen God's hand firsthand has built up my faith. I know that when I was talking to my therapist about trusting God, and I was telling him, I said, I don't believe I trust God as much as I say I do. And so he was like, I don't know.
0: What made you say that to him?
1: Because I was just, I was questioning. I was questioning God, and he's a pastor too, as well as a therapist. And I said, I don't believe I trust God as much as I say I do. And so I just kept saying that week after week. And he was like, I don't believe that. He said, I believe you trust God. He said, without a shadow of a doubt, I do. He said, but you just have control issues and you won't surrender as quickly to God. He's like, you're going to exhaust yourself, and then you're going to fall on your face and say, God, help me. And he said, but you should have said that in the beginning, where God could have helped you sooner. So he was like, if you let go of those controlling things, habits that you have, then he was like, sooner. He said, but I do believe that you know that God is going to come through. And we got to understand, with trusting God, do you believe that God is going to come through? That's and if you say yes, that means that you trust him. There's just a little bit in the in-between season that you're really like, God is saying, you in my way.
0: Mm-hmm.
1: And you need to get out my way. But we in the way because we're trying to still figure it out. So it's being again, like, how do we, it begins to be now, how do we fully surrender? How do we practice surrendering?
0: How do we practice it? How do you practice it?
1: So me practicing in my own surrendering, I know that I'm going to go through a process. It's just me and the Lord still working, so don't y'all judge me. I'm going to go through a process of where I'm going to try it for myself. I'm going to try to fix it myself. I'm going to try to do this. So they can take me anywhere from 2 to 4 weeks. So it can take me about a month. I'm going to try to figure it out. And then after the fourth week, I'm exhausted. So now I'm surrendering. So I've learned that about myself.
0: So this is your pattern.
1: Yeah, this is my pattern.
0: Okay, good.
1: So understanding when we're starting to surrender, understand what your pattern is.
0: Right.
1: And then work within your pattern and understanding that, hey, my pattern is 2 to 4 weeks, I'm going to try it by myself. And then by the fourth week, God, I know I'm going to surrender. So then you begin to start praying different prayers. God, help me not to wait 2 to 4 weeks. God, help me to cut it down to 3 weeks. Help me to cut it down to 3 weeks and 5 days instead of the full 4 weeks. And that way you can then decrease. I think that sometimes we have to understand that faith is work.
0: Right.
1: And it's just not something that sometimes it can happen overnight where you can change. But most of the time it does not. It takes practice.
0: So for people who are controllers and have never looked at the pattern, mm-hmm. How were you so honest to be able to look at the pattern?
1: It's just something that's within yourself where you're sitting down and you're evaluating self. Like where you're spending that time with self, where you're journaling about self, where you're trying to be real with self. Like this is why therapy is so important, because in my therapy time, that's when I'm really learning. That's when my therapist is really, because if he wouldn't have said, Danielle, I believe that you trust God, I would have still been harping on that. I don't trust God. And he was like, I don't think that that's the issue. And so he was like, your issue is something else. So understanding within therapy, the therapist can actually help you come to the root issue of what it really is. And so we began to start patterns. He found the pattern. I didn't find the pattern.
0: He found the pattern.
1: He found the pattern. Mm-hmm. He was like, it seems like you're going to do about a month. You're going to stress about it. You're going to try to figure it out. He found the pattern. He just told me what the pattern is. So that's how I know it. So that's why therapy is so important. Like I can tell my clients about their habits and their pattern. I can even tell one of my clients now, I was like, are you finna go into a manic phase? Cause
0: I can see, yes,
1: I can see it. And lo and behold, we're going to go through a manic phase for about 6 weeks, but I can see it because stuff like things that you're saying to me or this is happening or this is happening. So that's why it's so important to have a therapist.
0: We're going to take a break here, but when we come back, we're going to talk about the importance of therapy, learning our patterns so we can begin to break those cycles. Stay on point.

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0: Welcome back, everybody, to the OPT Network. This morning, we're talking to Danielle Bailey. She's the founder of Freedom Therapy. And we're just really talking about the importance of having a therapist. And a lot of people still, the jury is out on whether or not you need a therapist. But you said something really important before we went to the break. That person, the therapist, helps you to see yourself in a way that you don't see yourself.
1: Absolutely. We're able to encourage. We're also able to hold you accountable to, like you said, about how your therapist does too as well. And sometimes we need both. And we know how to do both of them at the appropriate time. I think that a lot of times, when I talk to some of my clients and I tell them, I was like, you really need to refer your family members to therapy. I say, because family members love us and we're going to want the best for you. And sometimes our advice, they won't pull up with our foolishness. You know, if you keep going back and forth to the same man over, your family's going to be like, why you keep going back? You being crazy. He doing this, he doing that, he doing this, he doing that. And that's sometimes not the type of support you need, because sometimes you'll start hiding. And so as a therapist, we help you walk through it and then help you get to the other side. And sometimes that can take time, and sometimes that can look like that could be you feeling foolish or looking foolish, but your therapist is not going to say you're a fool for going back to him. No, we're going to say why we keep going back. What is that person fulfilling? And that's what therapy do. They actually help you work through it instead of condemning you for it.
0: Okay, so the woman who has found herself in an abusive relationship, or the man, and they keep going back, but they don't really think that they need a therapist.
1: Right.
0: Tell us about the pattern.
1: So I think that, and I just seen a video about this on social media too, and it's the pattern for that is just like, it's probably something that you've seen. Number one, did you see this growing up? Is this what you feel is safe and okay? And if you've seen that it's safe, it's okay, then it's like, this is the expectation of me. I expect this to happen and things of that nature. And so it also then, sometimes we'd be afraid to go and get help. We'd be afraid to go to the DV shelters and all of that. Or either the abuser has told you all of these different things that has gotten you scared to where, you know, I'm going to harm your family, I'm going to hurt this or hurt this. And so all of these things are in your head and they're playing into why you won't leave.
0: So one of the things that we've talked about is trusting God and what that means as a Christian therapist and as a Christian. And we were talking about patterns, and the Bible could call them generational curses. If I'm not seeing a therapist, and I really don't think that control or fixing or managing or any of the emotional things are patterns, how do I know then that there's something that I need to break?
1: It's going to be an unction in you where you're not settled. It's going to be something in you that where you're saying that life has got to be better than this. It's going to be a feeling that you don't like. You can't explain it. You just know that something is not right. And that's where you begin to be like, when people ask you, how do you feel? I don't know, but I just know something's not right. I don't know what it is, but I know I need to go and seek help about it. Like, I just know I feel it, but I don't know. Like, sometimes we don't know the patterns or we don't know what to do. So then you have, like, events like this, or you have radio stations, or you have people coming out and you're educating the community. That's why it's so important that there are kingdom builders out there. Like, that you are, like, what I do is kingdom work. And it is getting out there to educate the people on what therapy is, what mental health is, so that when you say, I have a feeling on the inside, I have a unction, I don't know what it is, but then God leads you to an event where I'm explaining what it is, and you be like, aha, that's what it is that I'm feeling now that I know the information. We talked about wisdom and knowledge a couple of episodes ago, and that's it. When you get the knowledge, then you apply the wisdom to it to go and get the help.
0: Right, and it doesn't help people to understand that church is important.
1: Yes.
0: But therapy is too.
1: Absolutely, and you can have both. Like, you can have both of them. Church is where you pray and where you're going to ask God to help you, but therapy is where you actually do the work. I think that Christians, as Christians, we think that prayer is just it. even the Bible says faith without works is dead. So therefore, that lets us know that you need to work through the issues that you're having, not just saying, God, please help me, and help me, help me, help me, help me. God, please help me to get to this therapist's office. God, please help me with my copay. God, please help me make sure I got my Medicaid. God, please help me be able to do the things that Danielle is asking me to do.
0: Right.
1: That's when we begin to switch up our prayers and just stop praying this old blanket prayer. God, fix, stop this or stop that. No, God, help me to work on stopping and not returning to my old habits. Help me to really and truly break them once and for all. Help me to stop this generational curse from being passed on to my family, to my children.
0: Yes.
1: We talked about that earlier too as well, that it's not being broke. It's not being broke because you're not doing the work. That's why it's not being broke. If we really want to be real, nobody's doing the work in the family. We just playing that blanket prayer. Big mom probably prayed it. Your grandma prayed it. You praying it too. At what point are we going to stop praying, saying the same prayer and start saying, God, give me the energy to do the work. Give me the know-how. Place me in front of the people that are be able to help. In front of the people that are like-minded, like me, like Christ, that you have. That's the prayers. Stop praying these old blanket prayers. I'm sick of them. No, my bad, y'all.
0: You preaching. Go ahead, Danielle, because that's just real. We're not doing the work.
1: We're not doing the work, but we're quick to say faith without works is dead. We're quick to say that. We're quick to quote Bible scriptures, but we are not quick to do what the Bible tells us to do, myself included.
0: Me too. How do we do the work? You know, what is the work of breaking the cycle?
1: And that's all individualized, and that's where you go to therapy, and that's where you figure out what the work is. What is my work?
0: What is my work?
1: That's what you begin to see. My work may be different. My work, God has told me what my work is, getting up in the morning. And I know that for me, sometimes it's just getting up in the morning and spending time with him 30 minutes a day.
0: Mm-hmm.
1: That is my work. Getting up, spending time with him 30 minutes a day, and you will see a difference. I'll see a difference on my whole entire day. That's my work, getting up and doing that.
0: And maybe each of us has to ask God, what is my work to break the cycle, to break the curse?
1: What is my work to do? What do I have to do, God? Give me the strength to do it. Give me the desire. Give me the hunger. Give me the thirst to do my own personal individual work so that I can break all of the generational curses that are coming, that I face and that my children don't face.
0: What do you think about people, Danielle, that they see the generational curse in their family, but they don't think it affects them? They think that they escaped it.
1: I think that right there is a foolish. That's a fool.
0: That's a fool?
1: Yeah, that's a fool. You think that you escaped it? No, how you think you escaped it and you ain't do no work? You think it's just gonna pass you? It just doesn't look the same as it looks in your family. It can look one way in your family. It's almost like an absent father. If you think that, okay, so my generation, my father was absent, but you go a man, I'm gonna be in the home, I'm there every night, but you go to work, you're always at work. Your children only see you at night. You're still an absent father. Just because you come home, but you're not there emotionally. Mm. You're not there mentally. You're not there spiritually.
0: Wow.
1: You're still absent. Even though you're there, you're not there in the you're not present with your children. So the same curse of an absent father, you just passing along too.
0: It just looks different.
1: It looks different.
0: So Danielle, for people that are saying, you hit me today.
1: Mm-hmm.
0: But I don't really know what to talk to you about when I come to therapy. What do you say to those people?
1: I say, still come. It's my job to create the safe space to get you there. It's just your job to start talking. The Holy Spirit will do the rest.
0: There it is. Tell people how they can reach out to you.
1: You can reach out to me at 318-613-0147. Again, that's 318-613-0147.
0: If you're ready to break those cycles, call Danielle today. Danielle, always good.
1: Good to talk to y'all.
0: Hey, everybody, stay on point. We'll be back right after this. Malcolm Larvadane, he's a candidate for the mayor of the city of Alexandria. You can trust Attorney Malcolm Larvadane. He'll fight for you. You know the name. It's Attorney Malcolm Larvadane. If you've been hit, you've been in an accident, call attorney Malcolm Larvadane, 318-445-6717.
2: Before the accident, I was actually on my way to take my mom something. She was in a nursing home at the time. I was hit, hurt. Malcolm helped me keep my

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0: Welcome back, everybody, to the OPT Network. We want to thank you for being here with us on this Thursday morning. 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
1: Absolutely, Carlette. And we do want to let people know that we're going to start engaging more. I think that's going to be, you know, our new thing we're going to try to set up here. And we're going to try to start doing programming where people can actually call in and have some sort of say. That's what I'm working on it now.
0: Community engagement.
1: Yeah, community engagement. We're going to start that. And we're going to try to see how we can perfect that so that we can be more engaged with each other.
0: Right. And I always said this, and I believe it came straight from the Holy Spirit. Every story, every conversation gives life and hope to the next one. And that's what we have to do. Come up with solutions. Give ourselves hope to do better. Don't forget to mark your calendar for tomorrow evening at 6 p.m.
1: Yes.
0: The NAACP gathering is happening at True Vine Missionary Baptist Church.
1: Yes.
0: On Broadway Street under the leadership of Reverend
1: Wilford Gallion.
0: Yes, indeed. Great man of God, great alpha man, great church community.
1: Yes,
0: we thank them so much.
1: Big shout out to Dr. Adrian Douglas for being the change that she wants to see. She's facilitating the space over there.
0: Mm-hmm.
1: She is on the administrative team over at True Vine Baptist Church. So thank her and other Dr. Douglas, Dr. Bruce. Also, they are very instrumental. They're both members of the NAACP, and they will be at the meeting, I'm sure.
0: And we want to encourage people, if you said, well, you know what, I wanted to join. I just didn't get a chance. I wanted to hear more about it.
1: Yeah, you want to be
0: just
1: there.
0: Just didn't get a chance. 6 o'clock, True Vine Missionary Baptist Church on Broadway Street. Tomorrow, 6 o'clock. 6 o'clock.
1: 6 o'clock. I want to be at the meeting.
0: When all the saints
1: come on.
0: We are too bad.
1: Yeah, we're going to be at the meeting.
0: We're going to be at the meeting.
1: Be at the meeting.
0: Yes. Hey, everybody, we appreciate you so much. Give us a text message. Give us a call. Community engagement is what it's about, and it's about looking for solutions and how we can all work together. And let me just add this before we've got to go. It doesn't matter what group, what fraternity, what civic organization, we all have to learn that we are more powerful when we work together.
1: That's correct, ladies and gentlemen. I apologize for calling that singing to y'all. I won't let that happen again. I know some of y'all are holding your ears and stuff together now because she wants to be at the meeting.
0: I want to be at the meeting. You thought I didn't know that song.
1: You knew it. That's good.
0: Hey, everybody, be safe, be well. God willing, we'll see you right back here on TGI Friday. But first, coming up is the unstoppable Wade Hampton. God willing, we'll see you right back here.
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0: Hampton.
4: 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Can you repeat that?
0: All Central Louisiana is off the chain. We Hampton. The unstoppable Wade Hampton.
5: Come on, let it rise. There's no place

0: got the hits.
1: Lord, I know you're a promise keeper. I know you're able, but...
2: Sometimes it seems I've lost my way.
1: And I don't know what to do.
2: And I don't know just what to do. The plans I made, I thought would succeed.

0: know, if God tells you that you're blessed, you're rich, you're healthy, then that's the end of it. No matter what anybody else says, hallelujah. The promise, it's Brandon Anderson on the Unstoppable Wade Hampton Show, Central Louisiana. I'm asking you to lock in and lean forward today. We're stepping into a frequency built for champions on KAYTKQJOFM. No repeats, no reruns, no recycled energy. This morning is handcrafted just for you. It's heaven charged and tailor made for those who are unstoppable. So if you woke up this morning breathing, you woke up chosen. So let's ignite this day and move like purpose is pulling us forward. Amen. Well, alrighty then. It's Thursday, August 13th. Let's start today with some scripture. Matthew 5 and 44 is where I'm going to go. Matthew chapter 5, verse 44, it says this. But I say unto you, love your enemies, bless them that curse you, do good to them that hate you, and pray for them which despitefully use you and persecute you. That's Matthew 5 and 44. Let's pray. Daddy God, in the name of Jesus, I come to you with a heart willing to grow. Your word teaches me to love my enemies and bless those who curse me and pray for those who mistreat me. So today, Lord, I choose obedience over my emotion. I bless those who've spoken against me. Bless those who tried to block me. Bless those who've misunderstood me. And I release them and I release myself into your perfect justice and your perfect love. So, Dad, give me the strength to respond with grace when I'm confronted with hate. Let your spirit rise up in me so that bitterness, revenge, frustration, stuff like that has no place in my life. Cover my mind with peace, guard my heart with compassion, and let my words carry healing instead of harm. In the mighty and matchless name of Jesus, amen. I hope that you agreed with that prayer and said that over yourself, because it's very important that you personalize prayer. When someone is praying, make sure that it's personal to you so that you can receive it and you can live it out in your life. All right? All right. Hey, we've got some more music coming up, coming at you on the Unstoppable Wade Hampton Show. I've got some PJ Morton, his brand new song called Mercy, Fresh Start Worship, Dietrich Haddon, and a classic from Andre Crouch and the Disciples. Coming up, coming at you right here, right now.
1: That was fast. Now here's another hit.

0: It's the Every Generation Station, KAYT, KQJOFM. That's Mercy with PJ Morton, his very latest song. The Unstoppable Wade Hampton Show is on your radio this morning. You know, we're praying for the people in the nation's Midwest. They've been hit by relentless storms and catastrophic flooding. And parts of Indiana and Illinois, Iowa, the Ohio Valley. You know, there's power outages and flooding and things like that. And it's just really bad up there. And there's more rain expected today. So let's lift them up in prayer, our brothers and sisters in the nation's Midwest. In the name of Jesus, we thank you, Lord God. We thank you that you have already perfected everything that concerns them. Things are replaceable. Lives are not. Hallelujah. All right, ladies and gentlemen, boys and girls, did you know that today is International Left-Handers Day? You know, left-handers are also called southpaws. And so, you know, and I know a few left-handed people, not a whole lot, but, you know, sometimes they get ignored. And so if you are left-handed today, you should rejoice. I don't know why people, you know, when you go into court, they say, raise your right hand and repeat after me. I mean, left-handers must feel really left out when they do that. Hallelujah. All right. Let's get to the Wade Hampton Bible Quiz. You can find the Wade Hampton Bible Quiz on the Wade Hampton Facebook page, on my socials, or the Wade Hampton Show Facebook page. And, of course, if you're listening live via www.kaytfm.com, you can also call in at 318-484-2500 or 1-877-464-2500 with your responses. Okay, here we go. According to 1 John 1 and 7, what cleanses us from all sin? According to 1 John 1 and 7, what cleanses us from all sin? Would it be our good works? Maybe it's the blood of Jesus Christ. Perhaps it's prayer and fasting. Or is it the commandments? According to 1 John 1 and 7, what cleanses us from all sin? Your choices are our good works, the blood of Jesus Christ, prayer and fasting, or the commandments. Again, 318-484-2500 or toll free, 1-877-464-2500. Coming at you after the break. Music from B.B. Winans. I've got some Jokia, Lettucey, and the Winans coming at you right here. Don't go anywhere.
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0: The first two books, The House Built on the Hill Can't Be Hid, and Oh No Man, Nothing But to Love Him, are available right now on Amazon in paperback or ebook, packed with twists action, and scenes that hit like a movie. 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
0: Sunday, August 30th, something powerful is happening in Seaper, Louisiana. 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

That's what we're living for. We're living to be with him. With him forevermore. Come on, Tennis, put your faith.

0: That right there is the latest from Bishop Paul S. Morton. It's called Go Through. The Unstoppable Wade Hampton Show is on your radio on KAYTKQJOFM. And we're also online where you can listen live at www.kaytfm.com. All right. Well, today is national, it is one of the days of National Fishing Month, where you're encouraged to relax and meditate and do some fishing. You know, sometimes fishing is good eating, too. You know, people used to fish for a living. Now people just kind of fish for relaxation and things of that nature. And, you know, I've got friends that go fishing, and even one friend who I will not name at this particular point got a hook caught in his hand, and I don't think he's been fishing since. I'm not laughing about that. I'm just saying that. That'll keep you off the creek for a while. National Fishing Month is today. Hallelujah. All right. Let's take a look at today's Bible quiz. The Wade Hampton Bible quiz says, according to 1 John 1 and 7, what cleanses us from all sin? Well, if you read the word, you know what it is. It's the blood of Jesus Christ. And if that's what you said, like Bobby Lowe of Alexandria, and my man Sam in Alexandria, you got it right. Good for you. Some of y'all just didn't call, and that's okay. You can still come to the front of our virtual classroom today. The blood of Jesus is what cleanses us from all sin. All right? Bobby Lowe, Sam Kirkland, they're the people that are sitting up front, and they're asking you to come join them today. Hallelujah. Well, look, folks, that's it, and that's all for today. I thank you for the privilege of your time. I'm looking forward to spending more of it with you tomorrow following On Point Media, the Carlette Christmas Show with Carlette and David Christmas, along with Young Deuce. Remember this, though. There are two kinds of people in the world. Those that think they can and those that think they can't. And you know what? Yeah, they're both right. Now, which of them are you? Hey, make sure you keep the dream alive. Keep praying, keep positive, and keep the peace. And above all, stay unstoppable. And if you're a go-getter, keep going to get it. You may not get it all in one day, but one day you will get it all. So until we meet again, love yourself, love each other, and enjoy your life, and enjoy the rest of the Unstoppable Wade Hampton Show. We'll kick off another great session of music with Aretha Franklin as a classic song, CeCe Winans, Darwin Hobbs, and Sincere. They're up right here on the Unstoppable Wade Hampton Show. Up until 11 o'clock, we've got some great music. After that, some wonderful ministries. And this afternoon, you are going to be blessed. I guarantee it. Make sure that you and the whole family are locked in to our radio station. We've got five different signals in five different cities, and we're online too, so there's no reason for you not to catch us, okay? All right. 6 o'clock will roll around tonight. Greg Phillips will step in. I'll be back here at 9 a.m. sharp tomorrow morning. Be blessed and have a great rest of this Thursday.
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5: 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Call up somebody. Tell them it's going to be all right. KAYT. Got the gospel transmitting all day.

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Increase. 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Increase. 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

Yeah, do you like that sometime? They even try to stab me. Oh, Lord. In my back. Can I sing it? Do I have time to say a little bit? I'm going down. 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

0: I got to leave it alone. 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

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I believe.

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1: Welcome. You are tuned into the Spiritual Warfare broadcast, where we will take you in an in-depth look at the Word of God. Let's tune in as Evangelist Wanda Bell takes you further into the Word of God.
2: He says, out of the abundance of the heart, the mouth speaks. The folks that he was talking to, they was spouting out religious things and terms when they spoke. When they spoke to Jesus, you know, claiming him to be Lord, but they did not practice. They did not practice doing what he said. We're not being obedient to the Word of God. When we're not being obedient, we're being just like those people. They're spouting, Lord, Lord, and we're not doing what God said. Don't lie, don't cheat, don't steal. You know, this is an example of what we're doing. And we're saying the same thing that they said. Lord, I love you. Lord, I care. And yet we lie, you know. We steal. We're not supposed to steal. We're not, he said, don't cheat. You know, don't steal, don't kill, you know, don't covet, don't take other people's things. Don't be conformed to this world, but be transformed, you know. In other words, don't commingle with the world. Don't act like them, you know. Don't associate with them. Then we will be separate from the world. We are to be separated from the world. And that's the only way we can separate from them is by not doing the things that they do, not saying the things that they say, not going the places that they go. And these are the things and the ways that we are calling Jesus Lord of our life, and we don't do the things that he say. You know, God's word is clear and it's plain. We must change. The church must change. The world has to change also. But this word is for the church. We have to change. We have to change our lives to fit the word. You know, this is where we are. This is where the crossroads are. It's a choice of stop doing a wrong and start getting ourselves back in obedience to God, doing the right things. In 2 Chronicles 7 and 14, you've heard this scripture before. And some of us have just stopped confessing it, and we've stopped believing in it. Because you know why I know? Because a lot of deaths are still happening. And in families and in the church. This, when we take God's word serious, and we'll get into that a little later on in this program, when we take his word serious and we begin to do what he say, all these things will change. 2 Chronicles 7 and 14, God said, if my people, which are called by my name, shall humble themselves and pray and seek my face and turn from their wicked ways, then will I hear from heaven and I will forgive their sins and I will heal their land. That's not an empty promise. That's what God will do. At this point, We need help right now at this point, because we're sort of like out of where we need to be. We're in unbelief a little bit, in unbelief, or still a little bit in fear. So we need help to do the things that God say for us to do. You know, we need to humble ourselves. We need help to do that. We need to pray. We need to seek God's face. We need to stop sinning. So we need help. We must turn to God for the help that we need, you know, at doing what he has required us to do in that scripture. In Isaiah 41 and 10, God says, fear not, for I am with thee. Be not dismayed. That means don't be distressed, you know, when things happen suddenly. Don't be distressed, for I am your God. I will strengthen you. Yea, I will help thee. Yea, I will uphold thee with the right hand of my righteousness. This is that help I'm telling you. It's in the scriptures. I'm giving you the scriptures so you can read the scriptures and you'll know where your help come from, where your strength come from, where everything that you need is coming from the Lord, and I'm backing it up with scriptures. I will uphold thee with the right hand of my righteousness. Even in our weakness and our sins, God's hand is still outstretched to us to lead us, to guide us, and to make us whole again. Let's not fail this time, saints of God. We may be at a crossroads, but we know God is still willing, faithful, and is able to forgive and restore us back to himself. We are in a judgment from God because of our

that Jesus speak, he spoke it with authority and with power in Luke 4:36. In John 6:63, God's word is spirit and their life. It will give life to any and all of our situations, our circumstances, and our problems. Nothing is too hard for God. We must focus on this word, Lord, this word from the Lord. Oh, hallelujah to Jesus. Saints of God, if you just focus on this word of God, on the word of God only, because the word is God, we can make it through any difficulty, you know, any problem. And we can pay attention to God's word. We can pay attention, but it's going to take effort on our part. We're going to have to ask God for strength, for help. And guess what? All of these scriptures I'm giving you now is telling us, what we need to do. The word is living. In John 1:14, the word shall never pass away because it's living. It will never pass away. In Mark 13:31, the word is preached with signs and wonders. That's how we preach the word, with signs and wonders. That's movement. That's life. Mark 16:20, you know, Mary brought forth the mother of Jesus. How? By the word. And Luke 1:38. The word is written for our benefit. In Luke 4:4. Luke 4:32-36. The word is with power. Not one word from God is without power. You know, none of his words will fail. None have never failed, and none will fail. Why? Because God never fails. Praise the Lord. Hallelujah. Glory to God. It's important for us to know and to believe and to act upon the word of God. If we don't take heed to the word, then we can't benefit from it. All we need is in the word, which is written and already settled in heaven. But we have to activate it. We have to activate this word and the power of this word. How do we do it? By faith. You know, we have to do it by faith. Believing and receiving it and trusting God. We have to act by faith. We have to move by faith. We need faith. We need the word. We need direction. We need strength to make the change. This is the whole lesson. We need faith. Nothing moves without faith and the love of God. We know faith works by love. So we need faith. We need the word. We need direction. We need strength to make the change. Everything we need is in the word. God upholds his word. Not one word of God has failed. Faith comes by hearing the word. The word washes us and it cleanses us. That's in Ephesians 5:26. We are to speak the word only without fear. Philippians 1:14. God's words are faith words. And Romans 10:8. In the beginning was the word. The word was with God, and the word was God. That's John 1:1. God cannot, nor will he, not deny himself. So his word is him. And whenever we speak his word, he's obligated. And he will not deny himself. So he will give us our answer. We've talked about faith and the word, how important they are for us to get back to God. Now let us talk about strength. We need strength. When we become discouraged, weary, in doubt, not receiving answers to our prayers, this is a hard place to be in, but God will strengthen us when we pray and when we ask him for strength. He'll do it. Everything comes through us praying and asking God. Philippians 4:13 says what we should say. It says, I can do all things through Christ which strengthen me. This is what we should say. Philippians 4:13. I can do all things through Christ who strengthen me.

0: You got to strengthen yourself first. And then you got to ask God for strength for everything else. You got to know that your part is to just strengthen yourself. How do you do it? Through the word of God, through believing and receiving. It's God who gives us strength. God is the one that gives us strength. Saints of God. In Ephesians 6 and 10, it says, finally, be strong in the Lord and in the power of the strength of his might. I'm reading these scriptures out of the Open Bible, so they might sound a little different than King James. We can only be strong in God. Even when we are weak, the Lord tells us to say that we're strong. We're not lying. We're just saying what he tells us to say, because it's got benefits to it. It all goes back to Mark 11 and 23. And it says, for verily I say unto you, that whosoever shall say unto this mountain, be thou removed and be thou cast into the sea, and shall not doubt in his heart, but shall believe that those things which he says shall come to pass, he shall have whatsoever he said. Remember, you're going to have what you say. We have to trust the word of God. We have to believe what God say. If we really want to receive the answers to our prayers, it's more than finding a scripture that identifies your problem or your need. But you need to mix your faith. Mix your faith. Find scriptures that tell you you love him. You give your heart and mind and soul and your strength to him. You know, I told you, look at yourself. You got to find scriptures that say, I love the Lord. David talks a lot about how he loves the Lord. We find those scriptures and we see where he said we have to love him with our whole heart, our mind, our soul, and all of our strength. That's how we have to love him. And we find scriptures that reminds us as to who God is. And we got to find scriptures to say who he is. We got to strengthen ourselves this way. He is our Father. He made us. He is our Creator, you know, and he gave his Son to die for us. He gave Jesus to die for us. God delivered us from all of our sins. He delivered us from all evil. And he has given us power over all the power of the enemy. This is where your power comes in, saints. You've got to study this and know this. God has given us power over all the power of the enemy. God will give his angels charge over us to keep us. This is scriptures. You just have to find them yourself, but I'm giving them to you. Your heart must be fixed with faith in God. Faith, you know, in your sincerity. You must build trust and your belief in the word and in God. And how do you do this? By going over these scriptures, by reading them, and by getting them fixed in your heart. That's how we do that. So when we meditate daily in these different areas of scripture, our faith will come and we will pray effectual, fervent prayers of faith. In other words,
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0: This is KAYT, Gina, Alexandria. 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
1: Circling the globe with the glory of the gospel, this is the Movement of Christ broadcast, featuring the teaching ministry of Dr. John E. Montgomery II. Preaching the uncompromised word of God, Dr. Montgomery is pastor of the Greater King David Baptist Church, Baton Rouge, Louisiana, and ministers to the needs of all people through the love of God. 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
2: Turn your Bibles to the book of Isaiah, chapter 40. I want to look at verse 28. Isaiah, chapter 40, verse 28. Recorded are these words. Has thou not known? Has thou not heard that the everlasting God, the Lord, the creator of the ends of the earth, fainteth not, neither is weary? There is no searching of his understanding. May the Lord add a blessing to the reading of his holy word. For just a little while, I want to speak from the subject. Keep your confidence in God. Keep your confidence in God. People of God, we're going through a lot these days. There are challenges and there are tests and there are trials. But I want you to help me minister this word today. So if you don't mind, turn to your neighbor and say, neighbor, no matter what's going on, keep your confidence in God. Now give him a hand of praise if you believe that. It is important to understand the assignment that Isaiah has, the commission that he's been given as the prophet to speak to the people of God. What is telling is the verse 1 of this 40th chapter that helps us to understand what his message is to the people of God. When you look at verse 1, it says, comfort ye, my people. And my brothers and sisters, it goes on as we look at this text and as it unfolds unto this end part where we are, to share with the people of God reminders of what God has promised them, what God has said to them, and what God has done to them. He reminds them of his holiness. He reminds them of his perfect way. He reminds them of their slips and falls and backslidden ways and the payment of their sins and how he has paid them double for their sins. But out of all of those things, he does not end up on a negative or a sour note. Because one of the things God wants us to know is the only reason why he chastens us, or as the old folk used to say, chastise us, or disciplines us, or corrects us, is because he loves us. And God has a way that is so high and is so exacting to his standard that the people of God are expected to at least try to aim toward being perfect, and they are being perfected each and every day. Does not yet mean they have reached perfection, but there's something in them ought to be reaching far perfection. Because we're people of God doesn't mean that we can do what we want to do and act the way we want to act, because we serve a God who is gracious and kind and long-suffering. Because one of the things you're going to note is that God gives us an opportunity to get it right with him. God desires that no man perish, that no man is lost, that no man is left behind. So therefore, we must recognize that God wants us to live life in a way that is befitting the people of God who are called by a holy God. When you begin to look at Isaiah and him speaking to the people of God, God wants to comfort his people in their crisis, in their mistakes, in their mess-ups, in their shortcomings, in the instances of life when they fall and they are down and they are weak and they are worn and they are weary. He wants to remind them that he still loves them. May I say to you, my brothers and sisters, nothing is more comforting to us when we are going through to be reminded by God that I've not forgotten about you. Nothing is more comforting when God has made us a promise and it seems like that promise is not coming to pass, and we've been waiting and we've been watching and we've been looking, but it almost seems as if God has forgotten about us, and God sends us a reminder, I'm still working on your behalf. Nothing is more comforting than to know when you're sick that God sees every situation and circumstance and knows that he has healing in his virtue and that he has sent his word to heal us from all of our destructions. And if we would just trust and keep our confidence in him, he will work everything out for us. I wish I had a helper in the house. It's important to realize while you're going through that God is watching you. It's important to realize that when you're dealing with difficulties and setbacks and disappointments, that God is watching how you handle the situation. Because one of the things the people of God need to know is that God is testing us to see whether or not we're going to give out, give up, or give in on the promises that he's made us. Whether or not we're going to be confident in him in spite of what we see and in spite of what we feel and in spite of what has come against us. One of the things we've got to know is nothing can come to us until it has come through God. Did you hear what I just said? Whatever you're dealing with, you need to know God permitted it. God allowed it. And what you also need to know is that whatever you're dealing with, God has customized it just for you. In other words, when the enemy submitted his plans of destruction for your life, the Lord said, no, we're not going to destroy him, but we are going to try him. We're not going to tear him down to the point where he is defeated, but we are going to allow him to see how his strength holds up underneath these trials and these tribulations. And oh yes, Satan, you cannot put more on him or on her than they can bear. As a matter of fact, let me put an X on this part of your plan, because they cannot handle this. And what I'm trying to tell somebody is, wipe your dry your eyes, wipe your tears, smile, rejoice in the Lord, because he's never going to let the devil put more on you than you can handle. You got this thing. You can make it. You can take it. You need to know God is in control. I know sometimes you feel like I can't go another step further. Catch your breath. But don't give up. Take a break. But don't give out. Wait a minute. But don't give up. Keep your confidence in God. Now listen to what Isaiah says. Has thou not known? Now this comes from the thought of educating them from the history or the historicity of their people out of the circumstances, the struggles from which they have been brought and delivered. And it has to do with the information that they have been taught from their past. Listen, one of the good things about history is to understand what has happened in the past could happen again if we don't learn from the past. So history is good. Tell somebody, history is good. See, folk who don't like history are subject to repeat it. I wish I had a helper. So literally, Isaiah is saying, do you not know your history? Do you not know where God has brought his people from? Do you know not what God has done for them who had not been what they were supposed to be to God, had not trusted God, had not believed in God, had not kept their confidence in God? Have you not heard how he has handled those who have not trusted him? Have you not heard how he's rewarded those who have trusted him? Do you not know what God will do for those who believe in him, who trust in him, who keep their confidence? Have you not known these things? Now, that's information, and listen, this is education by way of historical accounts. But then he says, have you not heard? Now, this is inspiration brought through revelation. Now, in the Eastern culture, the way many people, especially those who were of the lower echelon, they were passed on stories and truths and principles by the spoken word, by oration. Fathers would sit down and teach their sons and their daughters and their families. Old men in wisdom was released from their mouths in the community settings, etc. Inspiration came as they spoke about the things of old and the traditionary realities that they had come through and was a part of. And so he asks them, if you didn't learn it in school, did you not hear it from somebody who knew it? Have you not been inspired? Have you not been encouraged? And listen, this is the premise of faith, really, because it's just like Romans 10:17. So then faith cometh by hearing, and hearing by the word of God. Were you not inspired by those of old who understood the power of God? You know, it's nothing like somebody who's been through it and can tell you what the Lord has done. See, a lot of you who ain't been through nothing don't really know how God knows how to show up right on time. He may not come when you really think he ought to come, but God has a way of showing up when you're right about to throw your hands up in defeat, and he shows up just in time to get the praise. Because he knows everything there is to know about everything there is to know. Listen, that the everlasting God, who is he? Elohim. Elohim, the triune God, God the Father, God the Son, God the Holy Ghost, who was from the beginning, everlasting to everlasting. That is the everlasting God, Elohim. It is three in one. It is he that he speaks of first here. Then he says, the Lord. Who is he talking about? The Lord Jehovah, the Supreme One, the Holy One of Israel, God himself, God alone, the Almighty One. Then he says, the creator of the ends of the earth. Listen, Isaiah says in 43 in verse 15, I am the Lord, your Holy One. I am the creator of Israel, your king. Now, he is the creator of everything there is. Well, John puts it in John chapter 1, verses 1 and 2. In the beginning was the Word, and the Word was with God, and the Word was God. Listen, and it goes on to say, the same was with him, it was same in the was in the beginning with God. And then verse 3 says, listen, all things that were made by him. And without him, there was nothing made that was made. So he is the creator of everything. Listen, every thought that you have, I have a question for you. Where do you think it came from that's good? Well, you got to go back to Genesis chapter 1 to find that out. You were made in his image and in his likeness. So that put that means he put some of his likeness in you so that you would be able to do like. Come on, work with me here. So when you begin to understand that you have the likeness of God in you, you represent the likeness of God. And when you begin to look at the things that God did just in the beginning of the book, of beginnings, how he worked out things. Genesis chapter 1 again. Verse 1 says, in the beginning, God created the heavens and the earth. He's a creator. He's a creator. And everything, when you look at verse 3, verse 6, verse 9, verse 11, verse 14, verse 20, verse 24, verse 26, verse 29, everywhere you look, it says, and God said. Y'all ain't helping me in the house. Open your Bibles and see. And God said. And everything he said, guess what? It was. And when he looked at it, he said, it was good. Oh, y'all. If y'all don't want to hear no more preaching, I'll just stop here then. Because I think I'm talking to some people of God. Yeah, I need you to hear what I'm trying to tell. He is the creator of all things. And ain't nothing here that you can put your eyes on that God didn't create in one state or the other. Listen to what he says. Because he's trying to encourage you to keep your confidence in God. If he is the everlasting God, if he is the Lord, if he is the creator, my question to you is, who's greater than he is? Who are you going to trust more than him? Whose word can be kept greater than God's word? Whose promise can you believe more than God's promise? Listen, because he is all of that, what you've got to realize is that he doesn't faint. In other words, he doesn't get weak in fulfilling his promises to his people. Listen to me. He does not find himself being at that place where he's worn out because too many of us are asking too much of him and he can't deliver it. He can hear all of us pray at the same time and meet every need we've got and don't even bust a sweat. Not break a sweat, bust a sweat. Ain't nothing we can do to drain him of his power. He's got so much power. Listen to what Hebrews 11:3 says. Through faith, we understand that the worlds, W-O-R-L-D-S, plural, many. Listen, people want to know whether or not there's life on other planets. I can answer that question. Yes. Yes. There's other intelligent life other than that is on planet Earth. Well, how do you know that? Well, the world say he created worlds. Listen, this world, the word worlds has to do with everything. It's a word that's so expansive. It has so much to do with not only individual worlds, but worlds within worlds that exist within their own ability to be able to survive, that God made according to his own power. When you begin to recognize we're not the only ones in this world because God himself has made everything there is, we ought to just be grateful that he gave us a part in this world and then gave us a connection with him and then made us in his image and in his likeness so that we can in this world show that we are who God says we are, and as our supreme God we walk in authority and have the ability to call those things that be not as though they were, and actually move and minister and know that our connection is in heaven, and whatever we bind on earth can be bound in heaven. Whatever we loose on earth can be loosed in heaven, because we're seated in high places in Christ. I'm going to have some help in the house today. It's just about keeping your confidence. Don't let trouble rob you of your confidence in God. Well, preacher, you don't know what I've been going through. No, but he does. Yeah, but you don't know how long I've been going through it. No, but he does. I just need to remind you what David said. Wait on the Lord. Be of good courage, and he shall strengthen thine heart. Wait, I say, on the Lord. I waited patiently for the Lord, and he inclined his ear unto me. What did he do, David? He heard. My cry. I wish I had a helper here. And so he says, listen, he fainteth not. He fainteth not. Tell somebody you can't wear my guard down. Tell somebody you can't wear my guard out. Listen, neither is he weary. See, you can weary us. You see somebody coming again. Oh, Lord. Here they come, again. Oh, Lord, I answer this. Lord, how many times they... A text, not a book. Oh, Lord, this is too much to read. Am I talking to anybody in the house? Folk can worry you and wear you down and weary you to the point you don't want to be bothered, but you can't weary God reminding him of his promise to you. What God loves is you to remind him of what he told you. Not that he's forgotten, but that you remember. God is not a man that he should lie, and you can hold him to his word. How can I hold him to his word? Well, look back in the 8th verse of this 40th chapter. The grass withereth and the flower fadeth, but the word of our God shall stand forever. Glory. And so, listen to what he goes on to say. He says, there is no searching of his understanding. There is no searching of his understanding. What does this mean? There is no searching. While you're trying to figure it out. Can I put it in layman terms for you? He has already helped me preach this, sir. He's already worked it out. He's just waiting on you to trust him to bring it to pass when it's time. And I think, my brothers and sisters, when you begin to try and query God, and you begin to ask why this and why that, and you begin to try and search his understanding. Can I tell you, your thoughts are not his thoughts. And your ways are not his ways. As high as the heavens are above the earth, so is he above us. We can't figure him out. God doesn't make sense to the finite mind, because he has an infinite mind.
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3: 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We're going to be talking about fitness, health, living long, and looking good. God bless you.

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1: And it's your boy, CJ. You're listening to the Hackney Fitness Show. What's good, LeBron?
0: Man, God is good. Ready or not, he comes.
1: You better believe
0: it. You better believe it, man. You better believe it. How you feel, baby?
1: Man, I feel great, little bro. I feel, I'm telling you, man. Well, yesterday was leg day.
0: You feel great.
1: How do I approach that, folks? Yesterday was leg day.
0: It was tough, too. It was tough.
1: So, it's 2026.
0: Still doesn't sound real.
1: Times have changed on us, Calvin.
0: Change is inevitable. It's going to happen, man. But how you changing? It's a choice. You live in this country, it's pretty much a choice. How we changing? How do you want to change, guys? We're talking about today. Everything in this country, legally anyway, every food that's sold is supposed to have a nutritional label on that back label. And we all see that label. But do we know how to use it, to read it, you know, or what we're looking for? We're trying to stay away from what numbers should I be looking for? And that's what I want to talk about today, man. I got a few items right here.
1: I'm excited about that, Calvin.
0: We got a few items here.
1: So, all right, let's just dive into it. I'm in the grocery store, okay? I'm in the grocery store, Calvin. What is the approach I'm taking when I'm in the grocery store to shop for these items?
0: The thing is, are you on a regimen? Are you diet? Do you look out for numbers? How do you eat? You know, there are all kinds of diets out there. And some diets may work against another, like the diets that I've created. You can't do phase two and phase three at the same time, you know? So it depends on what kind of diet that you're on. But if you're just looking for basic health, guys, and what we should be paying attention to, the numbers, well, you're going to pay attention to saturated fat. You're going to pay attention to sugar, sodium, and carbohydrate.
1: Okay, so before you go any further, can you break down each one of those items for me?
0: Yes, most definitely. I want to talk about fat first, because I think that's the thing that we all look for. I don't know. I'm a 90s kid, man, so I think back in the 90s, carbs wasn't really a big deal.
1: Right.
0: It was about fat. You know, it was a lot of fat, and there's a lot of things that we didn't know. It's weird. That's just 20 years ago. It's that much has changed since then. But you got to know what kind of fat you're looking for, guys. When you see total fat, that's not the number I'm looking for. I don't want to look at total fat because polyunsaturated fat is good for me. Monounsaturated fat, good for me. It's saturated fat I'm looking for. S-A-T. A lot of times it's S-A-T. Period fat. That's the number that I want to keep low, and that's the number. That's what, when you grab your stomach, that's what you grab in saturated fat, guys. So that's the number I want low. And what's a low number? I gotta be honest. Let's say if I'm training for a competition, I got something coming up, I don't want no more than 5 grams a day. So 5 grams a day would definitely do it. Anything more than that, I wouldn't go no more than 8 to 10. And it's weird, if you look on the back of your food, you'll see that number, guys. And a lot of times they fool us too. If you look at things like serving size, you know, whenever you look at that number, say you ate that whole, like I'm looking at a can of tuna right now, say you ate that whole can of tuna, it says serving size, it's got what, 2.5 serving size. So what do? You take those numbers and you multiply it times 2.5, and that's what gives you the number. Yeah, they get you, man. It's not simple like it should be simple. We all know it's like signing up for that phone that has 10 pages of things that we know we need to read, but nobody really reads it.
1: And that is so interesting.
0: Yeah, man.
1: Because so many people don't understand these things, Calvin.
0: Yeah.
1: So, like, when I go in the grocery store and I'm taking an approach to the foods I want, that's really the first thing I'm looking at is the saturated fat on the can.
0: So
1: let me ask you this, Calvin. Are we looking for proteins in these foods?
0: Yeah. It depends if you want a high protein count. So the things that I'm looking for that I just say bad and I want low, I'm going to look at saturated fat. We're going to go to sugar. We're going to go to sodium. We're going to go carbs. I want those low. Protein, man. I want protein high. I want protein very high. And it's like, how much protein should I be taking? Well, this is the truth. If you are a man can take anywhere from 50 to 53 grams of protein every 4 hours. That's why a lot of your bodybuilders
1: say that again.
0: Every 4 hours, 50 to 53 grams. They say no more than 53 grams. So I've had a guy say, man, I got 100 gram protein shake. I said, well, your body only going to take 50 percent of that, and you're gonna use the rest of the bathroom out. Stop wasting your money. Stop. Guys, I tell guys 50 grams of protein every 4 hours your body can absorb. That's why a lot of your bodybuilders go 250 grams of protein a day, because that's feeding those muscles, man. Women, anyone from 35 to 40 grams of protein every 4 hours. I think that's the healthiest thing that you can do, is you throw high quantities of protein in your diet throughout the entire day. That's what's gonna make you lean.
1: I absolutely love protein.
0: Yeah, protein.
1: Before bed at night, what's the latest I should put protein in my body?
0: Well, man, that's a good question, because I get this one all the time. Cam, what time should I stop eating? Well, I'm going to say this. If I go to bed at 10, I eat about 9:50, 9:45. Yeah, it's like, what? You eat that late? Yes, I do. Because every time I eat, it's a metabolism burn. Now, if I'm eating, I recommend this. Don't eat sugar and carbs after a certain time. Don't do that. Sugar, don't go to bed on sugar and carbs. Don't go to bed on bread. Don't you do it. Don't you go to bed on milk. Don't you do it. Not unless you're trying to gain mass. If you're trying to gain muscle, that's a different thing. But if you're trying to lose body fat, guys, I would not go to bed on that. The higher the protein, the more you're going to get. So I recommend this. It's like, if you're going to do carbohydrates and sugar, do that earlier in the day. And every meal, wean it off. You like to get to where the last meal, you're just eating a piece of meat.
1: Wow. So, Kevin, when you say, could you explain to the audience, when you say, you know, unless you're trying to gain mass, what specifically does that mean?
0: I got a guy now who's, I just signed him up the other day. He is a small guy. He wants to gain mass, muscle. I'm going to be thick with muscle. So a lot of people don't realize that dropping body fat is a lot easier than putting on muscle, man. It really is. It's a whole lot easier. So he has to eat continuously all the time. He's got to put on that. He's got to put tons of protein, tons of carbohydrates. He's going to bed on milk and peanut butter. And Calvin, can I have a little bread? Yeah, you can have a little bread. But eat them potatoes and eat the rice. The things that I'm telling people not to do, he is doing. You know, I told him this. I said, man, if you go, it's like, it's time to eat. It's been 4 hours, and all you got is a Snickers bar. What do I do, Calvin? Eat it. Put it in your mouth. Eat it. It is far better than you missing your meal, and your muscles start eating on each other. You don't want that. So gaining mass means putting on muscle, putting on weight, which seems like a real cool diet, because you can get away with a lot of other things that a lot of people don't. But you ever try to eat when you're full? Yeah, that's real.
1: Yeah.
0: Yeah, get full and say, I need to take 3 more bites. That's what I tell people who's trying to gain mass, man. You gotta fill it up. Once you get full, I need 3 more bites.
1: So, of course, eating like that, you definitely got to be working out, right?
0: Yeah, definitely. If I'm eating like that, because this is a job, it's because I'm weight training and I'm trying to put on muscle, I'm trying to put on mass. And it's the weights that's going to take all that fuel and use that to create these muscles. So, yeah, if I'm eating that way, I definitely want to work out. Definitely want to be weight training. If I'm eating that way.
1: So this is why it's important for a trainer. Because if you're trying to do this on your own, and you don't really know what you're doing, it's really going to backfire on you. So,
0: well, a lot of people get discouraged. And then they go back to that, oh, I just want one bite of that old food. One bite, two bites. One day, 2 days, and then this is what you got. That's how it usually goes, man. So just having the team is just better to keep you motivated. When you got to, you know what I love? I love when we get a workout in, see? And then after the workout, it's a group of y'all over there. I walk in, you're talking diet. Yeah,
1: you know, it's contagious.
0: It all the time.
1: It's so contagious in that gym, Calvin.
0: Yeah, it is.
1: Because the atmosphere that, folks, if you're just tuning in, you're listening to the Hackney Fitness Show. Today's show is about learning to read what you're eating. So when you go on the show, one thing about Calvin's gym, and I love this about it, it's a couple of us, we have group chats. And the team, we all discuss, you know, our diets. We encourage each other. And it's just a family environment. I mean, Calvin has changed so many people. You would be really, really shocked at the amount of people he's. And everybody, it's a real family environment.
0: Yeah, that's great. That's great, man. But yeah, we it's just better to have to do anything you do, man. It's better to have a team when you do it. When you do things by yourself, especially when you're doing your diet and everybody around you ain't on a diet, they will make fun of you, man. That blows my mind, too. I don't care if you're overweight and you have it. and you might have diabetes or heart problem. But the people around you will wave donuts in your face, and they will bag of chips, and you want a little bit of this. They will mess with you, trying to take you off your diet because they feel some kind of way about this. But you don't do that to the dude in rehab. You ain't going to wave no crack in his face. You know what I mean?
1: So Kev, let me ask you. King cakes and donuts, how you feel about those, Kev?
0: It's empty calories. The thing about empty calories, make it a treat. That's a treat.
1: So they're not good for you?
0: No way. No. They provide no nutritional value. When I say empty calorie meals, means ain't no nutrition with this food. It's a whole lot of sugar and bad, but there's no nutrition. So, guys, most foods that you want nutrition from it. You want to get something from it. Even if it's a tasty meal and it's tasting good, you want to get something from it. So I tell people, when it comes to, man, we all love it. Come on, man. It's Mardi Gras. You want king cake. It's you want that kind of stuff. So save it for when it's time for that kind of stuff. But eating it every day is going to make you overweight, and you're going to have problems with it later.
1: And foods like that, they have so much sugar in it. You know?
0: Sugar, man. Sugar is the killer. Sugar's that one. Don't get me wrong. Sodium is tough, too. Sodium is very tough, especially in Louisiana. We call great seasoning, but I don't call salt seasoning, man. I don't.
1: No.
0: Because salt ain't seasoning. Salt is salt. Seasoning is cayenne, red pepper, chili pepper, black pepper.
1: Yes.
0: And that's seasoning. That's south, but the salt, oh man, the salt is just hurting us.
1: And the average household in Louisiana, 90% of the folks here have salt in everything they cook.
0: Yeah, yeah.
1: And lots of it.
0: And a lot of times, you know what people say, and it blows my mind. It's like if they taste something and it doesn't have enough salt, the first thing they say is, this doesn't have any taste to it. And then I say this to them. I said, no, baby, it's just your tongue only knows the salt taste. You know what I mean? Take away, and this is any food that's out there. Take your favorite food right now. Take the salt and the sugar away. You're going to say it has no taste. There are billions of tastes out there. Billions. The American only knows salt and sugar. That's all we know. It is. It's all we know. Because if you take it off of any one of our foods, we're not going to say it's missing salt or sugar. We're going to say it doesn't have any taste. No, it just doesn't have the taste the American loves, the salt and the sugar. We can take a piece of tree bark and put some salt and sugar on and put a name on it. Oh, this is the new spot. This is wonderful. No, that's just salt. That's just bark with your salt and sugar on it.
1: And I've learned, Calvin, since I've been on this journey, once you get used to seasoning your food without putting that salt on it, and you get used to the taste, it actually, food can taste really, really good.
0: Yeah.
1: Without having to put salt.
0: Without salt. And now that you're low in salt, when you do taste something salted, ain't it too much?
1: I don't like the taste.
0: And I'm the same way. I'm a low sodium kind of guy. So when I taste something that's salty, bro, it's salty. And that's all I taste. I'm like, You know what I mean? It's just all of what you've been used to and what it is. But the thing about salt, why is salt so bad for us? Well, salt makes your body hold water in your fat cells. So your fat looks a lot more fat, guys. Hypertension, diabetes, man. These are the things that develop from salt, over salt intake. I tell people this, man. Get seasoning. Don't get salt.
1: Seasoning.
0: And in other words, in the back of your seasoning, where it says sodium, you want it to say zero. Garlic powder, onion powder, black pepper, white pepper, cayenne pepper, basil. Gosh, oregano. God, man, we can do this all day long. All these things that I named, there's no salt in. And look, Mrs. Dash.
1: No sodium.
0: No sodium. No sodium. Mrs. Dash has no sodium in it. Mrs. Dash got so many different kinds of seasonings out there. And the lack of salt, try doing that for a week and then look in the mirror and see if you don't see the difference. You are going to see the difference, no doubt.
1: I've tasted the taco version of Mrs. Dash with the extra spicy.
0: You like?
1: Oh, my goodness.
0: Mrs. Dash been rocking for some years.
1: Yeah, I mess with heavy. Even Tony's got a no salt seasoning with zero sodium.
0: Yeah, well, we got to talk about that.
1: Okay, talk to me
0: about that. Okay, so I've been confronted about that. Oh, cow, man, the Tony's got the no salt, the no sodium. Look on the back. It's made from potassium chloride. If you take in too much, it can kill you. That something. It's big letters on the back. Big warning label on the back. You can't take too much because it'll take you out. It's potassium chloride, guys.
1: Wow.
0: This man, God made it like this, and this is the way it goes. If it sounds too good to be true, it usually is. It really is. You got to look further into it. A lot of the easy fixes that we have nowadays are problems for latest, guys. It really is. So that I'm not big on the Tony's no sodium because it's potassium chloride. It's a lot in it. But if you do like Tony's, like me, I take Tony's ever so often, but I save it for one of my meals. But throughout the week, nah, guys, it's garlic, basil, onion. I love onion powder, man. I can put that on everything.
1: I do, too.
0: Yes, on everything. So, yeah, guys, just pay attention to your sodium intakes. But still looking on the back, sodium. I got another question. Like, how much sodium should I take a day? That's a
1: big one.
0: That's a big question right there, guys. I wouldn't take any more than 2,000 milligrams a day. 15 is a good number. But if you 1,000, oh, you're wonderful. 1,000 milligrams a day, no more than that. I'm sorry, 1,000 is great. 15 is decent. Any more than 2,000, you're taking in too much salt, too much sodium. And that seemed like big numbers, but
1: so Kevin, not to lose your thought, getting that amount of sodium in you, getting too much sodium, what's the downfall of having too much sodium?
0: Your heart. It's going to affect your body, man. It's going to affect you greatly bad. For one, it's going to make you hold on a lot more fat. Your fat's going to look more fat because it's holding a lot more water. Hypertension, diabetes, these things are just not good for our body. Overindulging it if it's not good for your body. I mean, I read that Bible, and the Bible says, hey, salt to taste. But this is the thing, guys. The salt to taste, back in the way they ate, and then I hear this, Calvin, they ate mostly bread back then. I said, I know. Think about what you just said. Back in a place where they didn't have much food at all, bread was so high in calorie, it was enough. We don't live in that land, guys. Everything we got is high calorie, and then we put bread on top of it. That's the difference.
1: Right.
0: We're taking in a whole lot more than those people was biblically back then, and there's salt to taste. Well, they didn't get salt all the time. Everything we eat has salt on it, guys. Everything. Every food you put in your mouth has sodium in it. Everything. So if you never use salt, you still get plenty, plenty of what your body needs. Because your body does need sodium, certain levels of it. But anything too much of is not good for you. So in this country, we put it on everything for the taste. You know, that taste. We want that sugary, salty taste.
1: So let's do a recap. Let's break down again. Get one of those cans from me, if you don't mind, Calvin. And go through.
0: Look at it, Bush's baked beans now.
1: Yeah, okay, good one. Mm-hmm. Go through. I'm in the store again, you know, and I'm trying to get me. I'm looking at the beans, and what am I looking at on the back of that can?
0: Well, first thing we're going to go with total fat, and I'm going to saturated fat. There's no saturated fat in these beans right now. It says zero, so that's good. I like that.
1: Okay.
0: Sodium level, 630 milligrams per serving. I got a big can. There's six servings in here, so I got to take 630, multiply times six, and that's going to give me the number for the whole can. So I'm obviously not eating the whole can.
1: Right.
0: So what I would do, I'm going to say 1.6. Let's just say it's 1.6. I'm going to do a serving. So that's 630 milligrams. Think about the number we said, guys, anywhere from 1,000 to 1,500 milligrams. This is one serving. That's 630 of your milligrams of salt right there for one serving of Bush's baked beans. The carbohydrate, that's the next thing I'm looking at. That's 28 grams of carbohydrates in this thing. And don't get me wrong, a lot of it's from beans, but this is Bush's baked beans. Let me see how much is it from sugar. It's 11 grams from sugar, guys. So that's the added sugar. Now you're going to put that brown sugar in it. And that's 11 grams of that. And also includes another 10 grams of added sugar they have in there. So this thing's packed full of sugar. And guys, everybody know Bush's baked beans. They taste so good because they packed full of sugar, man.
1: So it's safe to say you don't need to be eating those.
0: Like I said, do I like Bush's baked beans? Yes. But am I gonna save it for my cheat meal? Yes. And if it's gonna be my cheat meal, I do my cheat meals throughout the week. But if I'm a cook, I'm gonna go home and cook, make me a big fried chickens, Bush's baked beans, collard greens. I might hook it up. But that's the way I'm gonna eat that one time that week. I have a cheat meal once a week, guys. A cheat meal where I get to eat like I want to eat, and then I go back to my sensible diet. But being that I only eat one cheat meal, I get to eat whatever I want to eat. You know what I mean? So I'll eat my Bush's baked beans, or I'll eat my meat, me a bag of Doritos, or whatever it may be. But that one meal a week, that actually kind of helps you put a little shock in your body, and then you go back to eating healthy throughout the week. That's going to treat you better. So, guys, yeah, I eat these foods, but once a week. And I mean it, once a week. So what we're looking at, saturated fat, low.
1: Okay.
0: Sodium, low. Carbohydrate, low. Sugar, low. Those four things we want low. And protein we want high. So we got 7 grams of protein in these beans. 7 times 6, that's going to be the number as far as the 42 grams right there of protein in this can. So you got to do the math, guys. It's more than just about looking at that number. The first thing you need to look at is serving size. There are 6 servings in this container. So I have to divide that number I'm sorry, multiply that number and all the other numbers if I eat that whole can. So you got to do your math. And it's just basic math, guys. But that's just you being responsible with your body, because I just want to add more time to my life. I want to get don't want to be overweight. I do want to be healthy. I do want to be active. And I want to live as long as God allows me to live. And that's a great deal of my health. So paying attention to these numbers, guys, means a lot. The four things I want low: I'm going to want saturated fat low, sodium low, carbohydrate low, sugar low. That's the four lows. Protein, I want it high. All the other numbers like cholesterol and things like that, guys, you don't have to so much worry about, because my cholesterol is not going to be, am I going to be high if my saturated fat is low and my sodium is low? It's not going to be high.
1: Yeah, that's big.
0: Yeah, so these are things you don't have to worry about. It's a lot of stuff that we see that you don't have to recall. It just confuses you. Fiber, like there's another thing on here. Fiber. How much fiber is good to get a day? Fiber just helps you use the bathroom, guys. How much did you get a day? 5 grams. 5 grams of fiber right there. And the cool thing about this, these beans, he's got 4 grams of fiber. So 6 times 4 is 24 grams. And this one can right here.
1: You're almost all the way there.
0: Yeah, man. So, guys, that's what you want. The four lows, 5 grams of fiber, and as high as protein I can get. And the recommended dosage, if you're a man and you really want to look thick with muscle, put on 50 grams of protein every 4 hours. If you're a woman and you want to look lean and look your best, and I mean this, 35 to 40 grams of protein every 4 hours. If you do this, you will look amazingly great. Eat more protein than any other food on your plate. I think that's another thing. You know, the best bodies in the world got voted to Brazil. You know, they got this carnival over there where everybody's in little skimp clothes, but everybody is healthy. Mm. Everybody looks good. And if you go look at their diet, Just being a fighter, I met a lot of Brazilian guys, and I ate a lot of times with them. You go to a Brazilian restaurant, 90% of their plate is meat. 90.
1: Mm.
0: They're going to have this kind of meat, this kind of meat, this kind of meat, and they're going to have one dish, plantains or black beans or something. That's wow. Why they're so healthy, because most of their plate, 80 to 90% of the plate is protein. If we ate that way, we would be that way too. When you look at your plate, guys, you want at least 75% of your plate needs to be meat. It really does. A lean meat. That's going to give you your healthiest. That's going to do you your best. So if you do that, that's going to make you a lot leaner, a lot better. Take in the protein, low sugar, low carb, low sodium, low saturated fat, 5 grams of fiber, and high protein.
1: So, Calvin, does the protein, when you're eating like that, it doesn't come out the body?
0: Your body absorbs what it needs and it digests the rest.
1: Okay.
0: Yeah, that's the way it works for all of us. Your body's going to suck in what it needs, and whatever you don't, you excrete out.
1: So the protein is literally going to the muscles. Yes. Like paint. Yes. It's like an artist.
0: Well, this is the thing. When you weight train, let's say you worked your chest. Let's say our legs, because we worked our legs real good yesterday.
1: So. Yes, we did.
0: So say right now, the process, what your body is right now, for the next 4 days, every 4 hours, your legs are going to call for nutrients. Now, I prefer you to put it in your body. I prefer you to eat your protein, eat your meals, eat your protein shake. But let's say you didn't. Let's say you skipped that meal. You went by 4 hours and you didn't eat. Well, your legs are going to take it from somewhere. It's going to take it from your back, or to take it from your chest, or to take it from your arms. Because that body part that needs to heal your legs is going to take the nutrient it needs throughout the body. So that's why you're eating constantly. That's why you see bodybuilders, man. Them guys wake up, train hard, eat, eat, eat, sleep, sleep, sleep, wake up, train hard, eat, eat, eat, sleep, sleep, sleep, because that's how you continuously build muscle. But if you don't, I don't care how much weight you, how many times you a day you lift weights, how much weight you do lift, if you're not eating correctly, you will not put on the muscle.
1: Now, that's the big part right there.
0: You got to eat right. We break down muscle in the weight room. It is the kitchen where you build it back.
1: Like, when I leave here today, I got about 45 grams of protein in a shake.
0: There you go.
1: Waiting on me when I get home.
0: There you go.
1: Before I have to deal with you.
0: You don't even know what we're doing today. It ain't like last week. I ain't going to tell you what we're doing. Last Thursday was
1: My goodness. That was
0: heavy. Oh, it's plyometric.
1: That was diabolical.
0: Yeah, man.
1: Folks, you're tuning in. You're tuned in to the Hackney Fitness Show. Today we've been talking about how to read what you're eating.
0: Yeah, man.
1: That's so important, because many times folks just... they're in the store and they just pick up whatever. They don't think about it. They just pick it up because it's something they like. But they need to understand and start reading the cans and understand what's in it.
0: Yeah.
1: So you understand what type of fats are in the foods.
0: And, go ahead, see.
1: and knowing what type of protein you have in it, and sugar and sodium and salt for the average everyday Joe. So, Calvin, it's really, really been a really, really good show.
0: Yeah, man.
1: But before we get out of here, I need you to take them to church, and I also need you to let them know what needs to happen if they want to get a more detailed functioning of learning to work with a Hackney Fitness.
0: All right, guys. Well, let's take it right to it. It's 2026. You know, we're almost a month into this, right? Almost a month. And if you started your journey like most people do in 2026, take a look at yourself. How far are you? Did you make the change? Have you lost some weight? Are you healthy? Are you better? From January 1st to now, are you better? If you are not, it's time to change. It's time to do something different, guys. The way training goes, if you look this way Monday and I start training next Monday, I'm supposed to see the difference. I'm supposed to feel the difference. I'm supposed to have a whole lot more energy. If you're not doing that, guys, change. Get with someone who knows what they're doing. Get in that gym. And the best way to be about anything, cease from all your understanding about everything and go into the gym with an open mind and somebody ready to teach you. Guys, if you ever want to try it with me and that gives you that consultation, what that is, you come in, I got a workout for you, no cost. You come in and do that workout. Then after that workout, kind of like the conversation we had today, man, we're going to go in that office. We're going to talk diet. We're going to talk the right things you should be eating. We're going to talk vitamin regimen, the right things you should be taking. And if you want to sign up, baby, we'll get you to sign up, put you in this gym, make you part of this family, and have you go. But at the very least, you can come in and get some information, guys. New you, 2026, make sure you change. If it's January 1st and you started, and now it's January, what, the 22nd?
1: That's right.
0: It's the 22nd. If you do not see a difference, baby, 3 months from gonna go by and you ain't gonna see no difference either. But the difference is with that is most people give up then. Don't give up. Do something different. Shoot me a text. Give me a call. 318-715-0186. We'll come in. We'll make it work for you. God bless all of you.
1: 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And we out.

0: 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You guys come get that free workout, 318-715-0186. You like it, come be a part of this family. We'll add 40 years to your life. Look better, feel better, you'll make God happy.
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1: And I got a question. Where are all my single ladies at? Single ladies in the church? All right. Where the married ladies? Married women? That's a lot of y'all. Where all the married men? They talking about... You notice after about 5 years, married men don't even talk no more. How you doing? Where your wife? Praise God. Did you see the game last night? No. She wanted to talk. They want to talk right when the game get good, don't they? And you better listen, too. You better listen. Single sisters, first of all, don't be looking for no man. For the Bible say when a man findeth a wife, it don't say the other way around. So don't be looking for no man. And when that man find you, if he ain't going to church, y'all have church before you actually bring him to the sanctuary. Don't bring him to St. Paul before he have church etiquette. No, I'm for real. Y'all laughing. I'm for real. Y'all need, if you got to, make him practice. Say, now this is praise and worship. This when you praise him. Teach him that for real. Because a woman brought her man to church 2 Sundays ago at my church and a fight like to broke out. I ain't lying. It all happened when the pastor say, open your Bibles to the book of Job. So we open the Job, and the man elbowed the woman. So you know I don't play that. I'm a man. You don't be hitting a woman in front of me. So I lean forward to hear what they're arguing about. Oh, y'all thought I was going to get in the fight? I'm a comedian. He elbowed her. She elbowed him back. I said, that's right. Stand up for yourself. He said, what's wrong with you? She said, what's wrong with you? Say, come on now. You should have brought me to church a long time ago. She said, I've been trying to get you to come. You ain't been wanting to come. Why you want to come now? He said, you should have been brought me to church. Look at all these jobs in here. I could have been working. Look at all these jobs. Look at a job, job. I could have, what's wrong with you? I could have been working.
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4: Every year, Christians are laying down their lives for Christ. Each death is a loss and a victory. As Paul wrote in Philippians, to live is Christ, and to die is gain. Still, we grieved at the voice of the martyrs when we heard that on July 1st, four gunmen pushed their way into the home of Muhammad Yusuf Bhatt and shot him to death. He was a friend and a vibrant voice, sharing Christ with Muslims in Kashmir for more than 15 years. He leaves behind a wife and three children. Will you join in prayer for the family and legacy of Muhammad Yusuf Bhatt? For more, go online to persecution.com.

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0: 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The Kate and Roger series by John D. Hoffman. 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
0: The first two books, The House Built on the Hill Can't Be Hid, and Oh No Man, Nothing But to Love Him, are available right now on Amazon in paperback or ebook, packed with twists, action, and scenes that hit like a movie. These stories pull you straight into the fire. And the heat doesn't stop there. The film version of The House Built on the Hill Can't Be Hid is already making noise across streaming platforms, with actress and singer Budda B. Rocha as Kate and Anthony Howard Jr. as Roger. 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If you want a jump start on the action, you can grab the books on Amazon or dive into the trailer today. The Kate and Roger series by John D. Hoffman. 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

0: 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We're five cities strong all day long. 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

0: heaven in front of me, abundantly. 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

0: since 6 a.m. this morning. Why do you work? KAYT has presented the gospel in both sermon and song. 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

2500. Weather-wise for tonight, check it out. It's going to be partly cloudy skies, low around 74. Tomorrow, partly sunny with a high 99. Extreme heat advisory will be in effect for tomorrow.

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Yeah, I need you to get jiggy. Push. 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